0: said to be angry and confused by what has happened to her.
1: Attorney Randy Spivey said Krista Pike has many health matters still to deal with.
2: A blood clot in one of her arms. She has pneumonia. She is not able to swallow yet, so she has not eaten.
1: But she is awake and aware to a point of what's happened, and also curious.
2: She's asked about her team. She's asked about the victim's family.
1: As Pike deals with the confusion she's said to be feeling, attorney Luke Ener said there is more they must know as the case evolves.
3: What future claims Krista might raise, we don't know if the state's going to attempt to execute her again.
1: Pike was sentenced to die for the stabbing death of a classmate back in 1995.
0: Fox's Grinnell Scott, America's listening to Fox News.
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7: Top of the seventh inning on Chicago's south side, and the Guardians lead the White Sox 5-3 in Game 3 of their American League Divisional Series. It's the White Sox who are up 2-0. Joe Adell with a big hit in this game. A bases loaded RBI triple, scored three for the Guardians. Again, they lead 5-3 against the White Sox. In Atlanta, the Dodgers have matched the Braves at one apiece. Atlanta scored in the bottom of the first. L.A. answers in the top of the second. They're tied up at one. It's a Game 4 on Fox Sports 1. Dodgers up 2-1 in the best-of-five matchup. Rays and Yankees from the Bronx at 80. Eastern, Brewers and Padres 10 Eastern. That's on FS1. And the Padres return closer Mason Miller to their NLDS roster following a stint on the paternity list. He is available for tonight's game against Milwaukee. The NFL rescinded the fines given to 49ers fullback Kyle Juszczyk and Cowboys tonight Jake Ferguson after they simulated drinking beverages. Eagles traded center Cam Jurgens to the Ravens. Lamar Jackson did not practice today for the Ravens because of his ankle injury.
8: One voice.

0: awake.
1: Yeah, my head is killing me.
0: You've been in a coma for a year. Let me get the doctor.
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0: Okay, here, I'll turn it on.
2: What? I've been getting charged for stream apps all these months? I didn't even watch anything.
0: Doctor. Doctor.
1: 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So save that bread before your pockets end up dead.
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0: It's expected to become the first Atlantic hurricane of the season. 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
1: On the latest track, it's going to intensify to a Cat 2 by Friday. Potential landfall near Pensacola, but all the way from the Mississippi coast to the Florida Panhandle definitely in play. Hurricane watches are in effect for Biloxi to Pensacola to Panama City, and conditions deteriorate on Friday with hurricane-force wind gusts. The big impacts, that's on Friday night. That nears the coast of Mississippi, Alabama, and western Florida. We're looking at damaging winds, flash flooding, and even several tornadoes, especially across the Florida Panhandle.
0: Still, no confirmation from the Russian government on what killed a lab worker in Siberia. It's suspected she died from bubonic plague, while hundreds of others in the area are quarantined. The World Health Organization says they cannot make any assessments without more information. WHO Director General Dr. Tedros Adhanom Ghebreyesus.
2: Recognize if
3: WHO has requested further information on the lab tests conducted on the individual who died and the contacts, more detail on what prompted the public health measures, and details about the health status of the contacts.
0: How do you care for yourself while you're caring for a loved one? That is what Dr. Tamir Aldad examines in his new book, Too Close for Comfort, Coping with a Dependent Loved One. Dr. Aldad, a board-certified clinical psychiatrist and CEO of Mindful Care, says he's often seen people being cared for becoming so reliant on a parent, partner, or loved one that the caretaker can become emotionally overwhelmed. Dr. Aldad says it's important to recognize the signs of emotional dependence and set boundaries.
2: Recognize if this is something that's happening to you, and then start building those boundaries so you have a fortress around you to protect you so you can regain your agency.
4: This is your News in One. Reporting for AFN Europe, I'm Navy Petty Officer Second Class Sam Wagner. From the flight line to the chow line, senior leadership saw it all. Undersecretary of the Air Force Matt Lohmeyer's firsthand visit to Aviano Air Base, Italy, provided an in-depth look at the airmen and their capabilities that support U.S. and NATO ally objectives across the region. During the visit, Undersecretary Lohmeyer met with base leadership toward key facilities and engaged directly with members of the 31st Fighter Wing, witnessing the teamwork required to generate combat air power from NATO's southern flank.
5: What I've seen here, like I see all across the globe, is that the leadership here is focused on taking care of our people. That means taking care of quality of life initiatives, and it also means making sure that they have the tools and the kit that they need to be successful in doing their jobs, and I think they're doing an outstanding job with that here at Aviano.
4: That was your News in One. I'm Navy Petty Officer Second Class Sam Wagner.
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7: In baseball, it was a good day for the Guardians.
8: Swung on, banged inside the bag at first, down the right field line, headed toward the corner. Kwan scores, Ramirez scores, DeLauder scores, Sedell on his way to third. The throw, the hit first slide, it's a triple! His second triple in the series!
7: Cleveland Clinic, Guardians Radio Network, they outscored the White Sox 9-3 to keep their season alive. Game 4 of the ALDS will be tomorrow, Thursday, in Chicago at 5 p.m. Eastern Time. Right now, in Game 4 of the NLDS, it's the Dodgers and the Braves who are tied at 1 apiece in Atlanta after 5 innings, and L.A. leads the series 2-1. In the NFL, Chargers offensive tackle Joel Ault is expected to miss Sunday's game against the Broncos with a neck injury, and no practice on Wednesday for Ravens quarterback Lamar Jackson because of his ankle injury.
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2: 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So what do I do?
0: Take action today. 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
3: 2001. The United States and coalition forces initiated Operation Enduring Freedom with airstrikes against Al-Qaeda and Taliban targets in Afghanistan. The operation began less than a month after the September 11th terrorist attacks. The initial campaign sought to disrupt Al-Qaeda, remove the Taliban from power, and deny terrorist organizations a safe haven in Afghanistan. And this has been this week's Reflective Moments of America's Military. Visit our website to learn more.
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0: attack stopped. I'm Lisa Lucera, Fox News. The FBI says it prevented a mass shooting at the Mall of America, arresting an 18-year-old from Richfield, Minnesota.
1: His name is Sheikhdoon Abdulali Mohammed. Now, court documents indicate that Mohammed had been the focus of a counterterrorism investigation going back to 2024. And since then, investigators had been monitoring his communications with a confidential source, hundreds of messages across social media and encrypted messaging platforms. Mohammed pledged his allegiance to ISIS a year ago, according to prosecutors, and wanted to travel overseas to fight for ISIS. But according to the criminal complaint, in July, Mohammed sent messages indicating he couldn't afford to pay for a flight overseas and instead planned to commit a terror attack here in Minnesota.
0: Fox's Garrett Tenney in Minneapolis. The FBI says Mohammed paid $600 to an undercover agent posing as a member of ISIS for an AK-47 and 200 rounds of ammunition. He's charged with knowingly receiving a firearm and ammunition in order to commit terrorism. President Trump making another trip to Texas tonight in San Antonio in support of Senate candidate Ken Paxton.
2: He's a fantastic man, and what a job he's done. And you know, you get elected on job performance. If you get elected on job performance, you're going to have a blowout. Because there's nobody like him, right?
0: Polls have Paxton trailing Democrat James Tallarico. The president was interrupted by multiple protesters, with one getting close to the stage.
2: He's going back home to mom right now. He's going to get the hell bowled out. Because what he doesn't know is that his mom voted for Trump.
0: Some of the protesters were led out by police. Texas has put to death a man who fatally shot a convenience store clerk during a robbery in 2000. Jamal Howard died by lethal injection at the state prison in Huntsville. 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
4: I'm Senior Airman Alana Walker. In Hawaii, U.S. Army soldiers participate in a swim test during the 25th Infantry Division Best Medic competition at Schofield Barracks. The top performing soldiers in a five-day event will represent the division at the Corps level competition. In the Republic of Korea, U.S. Army soldiers participate in a Battle Strong Resilience training. The training focuses on physical, mental, nutritional, sleep, and spiritual readiness, providing soldiers with tools to strengthen resilience, improve performance, and maintain readiness. And in Japan, U.S. Air Force airmen demonstrate hazard detection procedures during post-attack reconnaissance training, the 35th Fighter Wing leadership during a Wild Weasel walkthrough. These walkthroughs give leadership insight into mission capabilities in support of Pacific Theater requirements. This has been your Pacific Pulse. I'm Senior Airman Alana Walker.
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6: in baseball, Andy Pajas has given the Dodgers the lead with a two RBI single in the seventh inning. They lead the Braves in Atlanta 3-1. It's the bottom of the eighth inning, and it's win or go home for Atlanta. It's win or go home for the Yankees, and they are scoreless right now in the Bronx hosting the Rays. It's the top of the third inning. The Guardians have kept their season alive. They outscored the White Sox in Chicago 9-3. Joe Adell and Jose Ramirez delivered a pair of triples in the win. Game four is going to be tomorrow, Thursday, in Chicago at 5 p.m. Eastern time. In the WNBA semifinals at halftime, the Dream lead the Liberty 56-54. In the NFL, Chargers offensive tackle Joe Alt is expected to miss Sunday's game against the Broncos with a neck injury, and wide receiver Ladd McConkey did not practice due to a foot injury. In the NBA, Jazz center Yusuf Nurkic will be sidelined for at least 4 weeks with a toe injury.
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5: 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They were posthumously awarded the Medal of Honor for their extraordinary heroism. And this has been this week's Reflective Moments of America's Military. 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
1: From ABC News, I'm Stephanie Officer. A judge has ruled that the Tennessee Department of Correction must preserve evidence related to Krista Pike's failed execution. Meanwhile, attorneys say Pike is conscious, speaking, and continues receiving critical medical care. ABC's Faith Abube.
2: At least 7 needles were used to gain IV access to Pike's arms. Her attorneys say one of them was bent in a 90-degree angle when it was removed. Corrections officials say they followed every step of the state's lawfully established protocol for executions.
1: The largest state measles outbreak keeps on growing. Pennsylvania reporting 74 new measles cases since Monday alone. Dr. Dimitri Daskalakis, who publicly resigned from the CDC last year over high-profile firings at the agency, tells ABC News.
3: The chaos that's been created by the misinformation that we're hearing from the Secretary of Health, as well as other public health leaders in the U.S., means that parents are confused. And the effect of that is that fewer kids are being protected. I mean, every year, you'll see more non-medical exemptions that are increasing.
1: The student-led protests have calmed down a bit in France, but police are still monitoring the demonstrations. Students demanding better conditions at high schools. ABC's Tom Soufi-Burridge.
4: We have had an emergency meeting of the French government overnight, and as a result of that, they now, police, have had an order not to use stun grenades in the protests. It does seem like the government is trying to at least tone things down in terms of confrontations between the protesters and the police.
1: FKA Twigs could soon reveal details regarding her former relationship with Shia LaBeouf. Billboard is reporting the Grammy winner won the right to speak openly about her relationship with the actor. She dropped her latest lawsuit against LaBeouf in exchange for him voiding her NDA. LaBeouf denies the allegations. The suit argued the NDA she did sign when settling her sexual assault suit against him was illegal under California's STAND Act. You're listening to ABC.
5: This is your News in One. Reporting for AFN Europe, I'm Navy Petty Officer 2nd Class, Sam Wagner. From the flight line to the chow line, senior leadership saw it all. Undersecretary of the Air Force, Matt Lohmeyer's firsthand visit to Aviano Air Base, Italy, provided an in-depth look at the airmen and their capabilities that support U.S. and NATO ally objectives across the region. During the visit, Undersecretary Lohmeyer met with base leadership toward key facilities and engaged directly with members of the 31st Fighter Wing, witnessing the teamwork required to generate combat air power from NATO's southern flank.
6: What I've seen here, like I see all across the globe, is that the leadership here is focused on taking care of our people. That means taking care of quality of life initiatives, and it also means making sure that they have the tools and the kit that they need to be successful in doing their jobs, and I think they're doing an outstanding job with that here at Aviano.
5: That was your News in One. I'm Navy Petty Officer 2nd Class, Sam Wagner.
7: From the Fox Sports Studios in Los Angeles, here's Monsi Bolaños.
8: Game 3 of the ALDS continues from the Bronx as the Yankees are hosting the Rays, and the Yankees have tied the game thanks to Spencer Jones's RBI double, so they are tied at 2 apiece. It is the bottom of the 5th inning. The Dodgers are headed back to the NLCS for a 3rd consecutive year after eliminating the Atlanta Braves 4-1, and the Guardians have kept their season alive. They outscored the White Sox 9-3 to force a game 4 that's going to be tomorrow, Thursday, in Chicago. First pitch is at 5 p.m. Eastern time. In the WNBA, the Liberty hit a 3 to tie the game and send it to overtime. So the Liberty and the Dream are headed to overtime in the WNBA semifinals. In the NHL, early in the 3rd period, where the Capitals lead the Penguins 4-3, while the Jets are up on the Avalanche 2-1. And in the NFL, Chargers offensive tackle Joe Alt is expected to miss Sunday's game against the Broncos with a neck injury.

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0: 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From Ramstein, Rhino and Asparagus to Launchstool, there are plenty of opportunities to get you moving, and in the case for our friend here, lifting heavy. Oh, sorry, it's my set.
1: Lightweight, baby!
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2: Ready to head to France?
3: 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Just remember to leave your nicotine pouches at home.
2: What? Why?
3: You don't listen to AFN, do you? 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
3: So leave that stuff behind and let's go have a good time.
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6: Welcome to this week's Reflective Moments of America's Military. On October 7th, 1777, American forces under the command of Major General Horatio Gates defeated British forces at the Second Battle of Saratoga in New York. The victory was a major turning point in the American Revolution, helping persuade France to formally enter the war as an ally, providing the United States with critical military, naval, and financial support. And this has been this week's Reflective Moments of America's Military.
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0: on the Eagle.
1: Again, I'm Sue Guzman, Fox News. President Trump hosting a midterm rally in San Antonio, Texas, Wednesday night. More from Fox's Kristen Goodwin.
2: President Trump says GOP Senate candidate Texas Attorney General Ken Paxton has won victory after victory for people in the state.
3: So you need to go and vote for Ken Paxton for U.S. Senate. He's an all-star attorney general.
2: Telling a crowd in San Antonio a vote for Republicans will protect school choice and border security.
3: So you also need to elect a proud 20-year Air Force veteran to Congress, Carlos De La Cruz, who's fantastic.
2: De La Cruz faces Democrat Joni Garcia in the race to represent Texas's newly redrawn 35th congressional district. In Texas's crucial U.S. Senate race, Ken Paxton faces Democratic State Representative James Tallarico. Kristen Goodwin, Fox News.
1: FBI agents have arrested an 18-year-old Minnesota man who they say planned a mass shooting terrorist attack at the Mall of America. U.S. Attorney for the District of Minnesota, Daniel Rosen.
4: The complaint charges Sheikh Dune Abdullahi Mohammed with acquiring an AK-47 assault rifle and 200 rounds of ammunition in order to commit a federal crime of terrorism, including attempting to provide material support to a designated foreign terrorist organization.
1: Agents arresting the suspect after he allegedly bought an AK-47-style rifle, magazines, and ammunition from an undercover FBI agent. President Trump announcing most American children will now be automatically enrolled in the investment accounts known as Trump accounts, which he says have bipartisan support.
3: I'm even hearing Democrat senators stand up and say the Trump accounts is fantastic. I may not like Trump, but I like the Trump accounts. I can't believe it.
1: 70 million children have enrolled so far. Children won't be able to access the money till they turn 18 and only for purposes like buying a home or paying for school. America's listening to Fox News.
5: This is your News in One. Reporting for AFN Europe, I'm Navy Petty Officer Second Class Sam Wagner. From the flight line to the chow line, senior leadership saw it all. Undersecretary of the Air Force Matt Lohmeyer's firsthand visit to Aviano Air Base Italy provided an in-depth look at the airmen and their capabilities that support U.S. and NATO ally objectives across the region. During the visit, Undersecretary Lohmeyer met with base leadership toward key facilities and engaged directly with members of the 31st Fighter Wing, witnessing the teamwork required to generate combat air power from NATO's southern flank.
6: What I've seen here, like I see all across the globe, is that the leadership here is focused on taking care of our people. That means taking care of quality of life initiatives, and it also means making sure that they have the tools and the kit that they need to be successful in doing their jobs, and I think they're doing an outstanding job with that here at Aviano.
5: That was your News in One. I'm Navy Petty Officer Second Class Sam Wagner.
7: From the Fox Sports Studios in Los Angeles, here's Monsi Bolaños.
8: Game 3 of the ALDS continues between the Rays and the Yankees in the Bronx. Bottom of the 8th inning about to start with the Rays up 4-3. But New York thought they had tied the game in the 6th inning on a 2-run homer from Anthony Volpe. But upon review, it was overturned due to fan interference and was determined that the ball would not have been caught. Volpe was awarded a double and George Lombard did score. That's how it is 4-3, bottom of the 8th inning. The Brewers and the Padres are still scoreless. Top of the 3rd in San Diego. You can catch all the action on FS1. Guardians have extended their postseason by beating the White Sox 9-3. Game 4 will be tomorrow in Chicago at 2 p.m. Eastern Time. And the Dodgers are headed back to the NLCS for a third consecutive year after eliminating the Braves in Atlanta 4-1. In the WNBA semifinals, the Valkyries lead the Aces 42-31. They're early in the third quarter, while the Dream beat the Liberty in overtime 101-98.
9: Let's go!

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0: rape at a campus frat, tells ABC News she has faced a series of threats since filing her explosive lawsuit. Attorney Thomas Jufra says Jane Doe is concerned about those threats but vows to continue the case, saying the national attention is bringing awareness and may help push legislators to reconsider laws surrounding consent.
1: You have this small little group of unhappy, miserable people who want to keep the status quo and don't want women to be equal or feel safe. And it's really twisted.
0: A judge has ruled the Tennessee Department of Correction must preserve evidence related to Krista Pike's botched execution. Meanwhile, attorneys say Pike is conscious, speaking, and receiving critical medical care. ABC's Faith Abube.
2: Pike's lawyers say doctors believed she was brain dead and were making final preparations to take her off life support Tuesday when she regained consciousness. They say she's still shackled to her bed.
0: The state's attorney said Wednesday there is no pending order to execute Pike. How do you care for yourself while you're caring for a loved one? That is what Dr. Tamir Aldad examines in his new book, Too Close for Comfort, Coping with a Dependent Loved One. Dr. Aldad is a board-certified clinical psychiatrist and CEO of Mindful Care and says he's often seeing people being cared for becoming so reliant, the caretaker can become emotionally overwhelmed, and that's when it's time to set boundaries.
3: How do you feel when you interact with that person, and what have you sacrificed? So if every time that person texts you, calls you, emails you, you have anxiety, you're panicking, you're nervous, that's not a good sign.
0: Dr. Aldad's book is available on Amazon or wherever books are sold. Aerosmith returns this month with two shows at Los Angeles' Hollywood Bowl. This is going to be the first time since they canceled their farewell tour due to Steven Tyler's larynx injury. 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
4: This is your News in One. Reporting for AFN Europe, I'm Navy Petty Officer Second Class Sam Wagner. From the flight line to the chow line, senior leadership saw it all. Undersecretary of the Air Force Matt Lohmeyer's first-hand visit to Aviano Air Base Italy provided an in-depth look at the airmen and their capabilities that support U.S. and NATO ally objectives across the region. During the visit, Undersecretary Lohmeyer met with base leadership toward key facilities and engaged directly with members of the 31st Fighter Wing, witnessing the teamwork required to generate combat air power from NATO's southern flank.
5: What I've seen here, like I see all across the globe, is that the leadership here is focused on taking care of our people. That means taking care of quality of life initiatives, and it also means making sure that they have the tools and the kit that they need to be successful in doing their jobs, and I think they're doing an outstanding job with that here in Aviano.
4: That was your News in One. I'm Navy Petty Officer Second Class Sam Wagner.
6: From the Fox Sports Studios in Los Angeles, here's Monsi Bolaños.
7: The Tampa Bay Rays have done it.
8: The pitch, he struck him out swinging. The Tampa Bay Rays, for the third time in franchise history, are headed to the American League Championship Series. Win number 101 eliminates the New York Yankees here in the Bronx.
7: Final score was 4-3, and you heard it all on the Rays radio network. The Dodgers are headed to their third straight NLCS after eliminating the Braves in Atlanta 4-1. The Guardians kept their season alive with a 9-3 win over the White Sox in Chicago. Game 4 will be on Thursday in Chicago at 2 p.m. Eastern time. And Jackson Chirio has given the Brewers the lead with an RBI single. They're up on the Padres in San Diego 2-1. It's the bottom of the fifth inning. You can catch all the action on FS1. And in the NFL, Chargers offensive tackle Joe Ault is expected to miss Sunday's game against the Broncos with a neck injury. Wide receiver Ladd McConkey did not practice on Wednesday.
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11: 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Still seeing the end of shower storms. We've got more from the 21st Operational Weather Squadron coming up. 87 euro cents is what you get at your local military banking facility. Traffic non-existent for now. 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

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Doesn't matter where you're listening, even on AF and Go. When is the right age to start getting a mammogram? October's a lot of months, a lot of observances. It's also Breast Cancer Awareness Month. We're wearing pink with the K-pop Demon Hunters. More after.

0: 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October is Breast Cancer Awareness Month, and today we're talking about a step that can make a real difference, which is routine breast cancer screening. Joining me, Air Force Major Cheryl Ann Frias, healthcare integrator from the 86 Medical Group. Thanks so much for being here, ma'am. How are you doing on this Thursday?
1: I'm good. Thank you for having me here. Screening is important because mammograms can find breast cancer early, sometimes before there are signs and symptoms, when treatment may be more effective.
0: So when should somebody get a mammogram?
1: The U.S. Preventive Services Task Force recommends mammograms every 2 years for women ages 40 through 74 who are at average risk for breast cancer. People with a personal history of breast cancer, a strong family history, certain genetic changes, or other elevated risk factors should talk with their provider about an individualized screening plan.
0: And what does that plan look like really for our local military community?
1: Longitudinal Regional Medical Center offers self-referral screening mammograms for eligible DOD ID cardholders for age 40 and older who do not have breast symptoms. No PCM referral needed.
0: So that would be one less step for the patients in this community, right?
1: Correct. And if you are not eligible to receive care at LRMC, breast imaging is also available through off-base facilities. Before scheduling on the economy, check with your primary care manager or TRICARE overseas about referral, authorization, and network requirements. Those requirements can vary based on your beneficiary category and TRICARE plan.
0: What should people expect if they received breast imaging in Germany?
1: Depending on the facility and your individual situation, a German provider may recommend an ultrasound along with or after a mammogram. This may help the provider take a closer look at an area or gather additional information. An ultrasound recommendation does not automatically mean something is wrong. It may simply be part of getting a clearer picture.
0: Seems like, bottom line, if you are 40 or older and eligible, you can use the current LRMC self-referral process. If Host Nation Care is the right option, coordinate first with your care team. We've got more from Major Frias coming up after Will I Am and Britney Spears on this Throwback Thursday. Scream and shout.
2: Bring the action.

0: 7:17 a.m. on this wonderful Thursday. We're continuing our conversation with Air Force Major Frias, healthcare integrator from the 86th Medical Group. We just talked about LARMC self-referral and host nation care, why an ultrasound may sometimes be recommended because it's Breast Cancer Awareness Month. What about risk factors and symptoms?
1: Knowing your personal and family history is an important first step. Having a risk factor does not mean someone will develop breast cancer, and many people diagnosed with breast cancer do not have a known family history. But information such as breast or ovarian cancer in close relatives, breast cancer at a younger age, inherited gene changes, or prior breast cancer can help your provider determine whether you need a different screening plan.
0: What should prompt someone to call a provider instead of just waiting for a routine screening appointment?
1: Contact your healthcare team if you notice a new lump in the breast or underarm, a change in breast size or shape, skin dimpling, thickening, redness or irritation, nipple changes, unexplained breast pain, or nipple discharge other than breast milk. These symptoms do not necessarily mean cancer, but they should be evaluated.
0: And something that is commonly overlooked is that breast cancer can also happen in men.
1: Absolutely. Breast cancer is less common in men, but it can occur. Men should contact a provider for a new breast lump, nipple change, discharge, or skin change. Family history can also be relevant to their individual risk.
0: What is the most, or what if someone is actually called back for additional imaging after a mammogram?
1: Try not to assume the worst. Follow-up imaging is often used to clarify a finding and may include additional mammogram views or an ultrasound. Keep your contact information current, respond promptly to messages, attend follow-up appointments, and ask the provider to explain the purpose and next steps for any additional testing.
0: What would you say is the most important takeaway?
1: Know your family history, stay current on screening, and do not ignore changes in your body. If you are eligible for LARMC care and age 40 or older, check the current self-referral process. 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
0: Major Frias, thank you so much for stopping by AFN. It's a great conversation that we're having about risk factors and symptoms and anything associated with breast cancer and how we can try to prevent it and get screened as early as possible. I hope you have a great Thursday and an even better rest of your week.
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coming up after one of my favorite Coldplay songs. We've got your three-day weather forecast. When's the rain going to stop? When's this humidity going to stop feeling so gross? That's being answered after Yellow. Yellow? Hi, sisters. You know, this was the first song I listened to because there was a YouTube video of a Wiggles tribute to Greg Page, the Yellow Wiggle. Okay.

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1: Good morning, KMC. The high for today will be 57 degrees and the low will be 48 degrees. There will be light rain showers in the morning with light winds, and then in the afternoon and the evening, there will be cloudy skies and light winds. For tomorrow, the high will be 53 degrees and a low of 51 degrees. There will be breezy winds and cloudy skies all day. For Saturday, the high will be in the high 50s and the low in the low 50s. This is Ariadne from 8, second class to Juan Secundra, reporting for the 21st Operational Weather Squadron at Capon Air Station for the AFN The Eagle.
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2: 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I'm Senior Airman Rebecca Kersey.
7: 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AFN The Eagle.
8: Serving America's best, one track at a time.

Malcolm Todd's earrings on AFN, the Eagle. He even says something at the end. If you're listening, maybe you were able to hear it. If not, maybe it was because I was talking. When we think about celebrities listening to things, I've noticed this fashion trend where you cut this specific thing out of your life probably 7-8 years ago. It's 2026. Celebrities are still doing it these days, and people think it's a fashion statement. I think it's because of something more strategic. Got more after the Beatles. The sun does not exist today, it feels like. Not in the KMC or BMC, but it does from the Beatles.

often do you find yourself watching those Get Ready With Me or What's In My Bag or What's In My... Ooh, that was too loud. Turn it down. Or What's In My Suitcase or Travel With Me With My Luggage from celebrities, right? I don't know what your answer is. I will occasionally see maybe a 10 to 15 second pop-up on my timeline, but I don't think I've ever went in and looked at a compilation of videos to know what celebrities are traveling with, right? That doesn't really move me. But something I have noticed that it's a trend is that all of them have headphones. Okay, what's so special about that, Dom? All of them have wired headphones, and they have the money to probably buy up the most expensive headphones known to mankind. But they still go for the prototypical wired headphones from the late 2000s, early 2010s, before we started getting into the Bluetooth scene. There's a good moment in Drake and Josh. Does your phone have Bluetooth? Yes, dude, it has Bluetooth. But people are asking, why do celebrities have this affinity for wired headphones? And I think it's for two reasons. One is strategic, because they're less likely to be approached if you can physically see that they're listening to something, or at least I would think that's like very respectful of somebody's time. And then the second one is maybe a little bit of a status thing. Like, it's like our trend. Some people have decided to dive into the clickiness of it. Like, oh my goodness, everyone has wired headphones. Like, if everyone has a luxury, which is Bluetooth headphones, and none of us have it, so let's just go back to wired headphones. I really do think it's just a strategy thing. They don't want to be approached in public, completely understand. And it does have a little bit of a fashion sense, because depending on what color you get, it does kind of, I mean, it is a solid look. I've seen NFL players walking into the stadium with wired headphones, not Bluetooth, like not like what it used to be. So I guess that's kind of, it's a fashion trend. I don't know if I have any left. I think I've been completely switched over to Bluetooth just because I like to go on runs, even though I run in silence. But yeah, something interesting for you. Doesn't matter if you're listening with Bluetooth headphones or wired on AFN Go or on 105.1 or 106.1. We've got plenty of options for you, but just make sure that you're doing everything you can to take care of your hearing. You do not have to listen to it on full blast. And once you lose your hearing, you can't get it back, unfortunately. Here's the song from the album I listened to as soon as I got out of basic training 4 years ago. I went to the San Antonio Library, opened up my phone, plugged in headphones, and listened to this song. Justin Drew Bieber's Ghost from the album Justice. And I literally felt like it was floating, because I went 8 weeks without listening to any pop music.

0: you know, the Kaiserslautern military community has an off-limits list, and visiting an establishment placed on the off-limits list is punishable by UCMJ. 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

0: 7:47 on this wonderful Thursday morning. Dom, the weather's gross and it's muggy outside, and I'm gonna have to tie my hair up today because it's just gonna get frizz. It's gonna be frizzy. Miss Frizzle? The magic school bus. No. Hope you're having a great day. Speaking of the weather, make sure you have that umbrella. And in case there's a giant puddle on the side of the streets, why don't you try slowing down? Try to be a little bit more considerate of somebody. Here's a song that I thought was a really happy song. Then I looked at the lyrics, and it's actually about staying with somebody because you know that they're the only person that you could be with.
1: One, two.

You're hanging out with Senior Airman Dom Ingram on AFN The Eagle. Happy Thursday, my favorite day of the week. Eighth day in October, 23 days before Halloween. Got to make sure that the teeth stay clean as much as they can, because you know what that sugar is going to do. It's not good for your enamel either. Coming up in a few minutes, news and sports, roundup from the

0: is a Fox News alert. It's a hurricane now. I'm Sue Guzman, Fox News. Isaias getting stronger. It's now a hurricane, becoming the first hurricane of the Atlantic season. Michael Brennan with the National Hurricane Center says Isaias could make landfall late Friday into early Saturday.
1: Everywhere from the mouth of the Mississippi River to Yankeetown, Florida has the potential for life-threatening storm surge inundation. We're most concerned about portions of the Mississippi, Alabama, and western Florida panhandle coast, where we could see inundation up to 7 feet above ground level.
0: The FBI thwarting a terrorist attack at the Mall of America.
2: Prosecutors say 18-year-old Sheikh Dun Abdullah Muhammad pledged allegiance to ISIS when he couldn't fight overseas and then planned to attack. The complaint says Muhammad targeted an October 24th art celebration, hoping to kill dozens of non-Muslims with an alleged anti-Semitic motive. He was arrested after allegedly buying an AK-47-style rifle and 200 rounds from an undercover agent. Prosecutors say he'd been under investigation for nearly 2 years, and his parents rebuffed FBI concerns about his radicalization.
0: Fox's Kevin Cork. President Trump hosting a midterm rally in San Antonio, Texas.
3: President Trump says GOP Senate candidate Texas Attorney General Ken Paxton has won victory after victory for people in the state.
4: So you need to go and vote for Ken Paxton for U.S. Senate. He's an all-star attorney general.
3: Telling a crowd in San Antonio a vote for Republicans will protect school choice and border security.
4: So you also need to elect a proud 20-year Air Force veteran to Congress, Carlos De La Cruz, who's fantastic.
3: De La Cruz faces Democrat Joni Garcia in the race to represent Texas's newly redrawn 35th congressional district.
0: Fox's Kristen Goodwin. 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
7: Game 4 of the NLDS between the Brewers and the Padres continues. Milwaukee is up 3-1. It's the bottom of the eighth inning in San Diego, and it's win or go home for San Diego. The Rays officially swept the Yankees 4-3. Tampa Bay is headed to the ALCS for a third time in franchise history. The Dodgers are headed to the NLCS for a third consecutive year after eliminating the Braves in Atlanta 4-1, while the Guardians kept their season alive, defeating the White Sox 9-3. Game 4 in Chicago on Thursday at 5 p.m. Eastern Time. In the NFL, Chargers offensive tackle Joe Alt is expected to miss Sunday's game against the Broncos with a neck injury. And in the WNBA semifinals, the Dream outscored the Liberty 101-98 in overtime, while the Valkyries beat the Aces 83-81. And in the NHL, late in the third period, where the Oilers lead the Ducks in Anaheim 5-2.
8: For the mission, for the morale. AFN, the Eagle. Rah.

0: Yes.
1: 8:08 a.m. on this Thursday, 8:08, 8th day of October. Eights are everywhere. Speaking of numbers, I wanted to know what was that one Lady Gaga quote. That's like a big joke of this radio show, is that I say that one and then you usually put the dots together. I relied on search engines for this one. I just literally typed that one Lady Gaga quote that she always says, and then the exact quote I was looking for came up. There can be 100 people in the room and 99 of them don't believe in you, but all it takes is one, and it just changes your whole life, which is very motivational on this Thursday as we're getting through the week. I'm your host, Senior Airman Dom Ingram, 60 in K-Town, 54 in Baumholder. I'm seeing a lot of green in Baumholder, and that's not traffic. That means the weather radar is giving you a lot of rain, which is not ideal. So make sure you slow down on the road, turn those lights on, and try not to get too emotionally overwhelmed on your way to work. That's not healthy. You may not be working tomorrow, and I just want Friday vibes. If you don't have Friday vibes, I'm completely there with you too, because I'm sure I'll find something to do this weekend when I should be resting. But either way, we're going to get through it together the right way on AFN. We've got more from the Education Office coming up after Mumford & Sons. That's a deep cut. Here's Hopeless Wanderer.

0: If I could just go back to two instances. One, when I was in high school and I heard Mumford & Sons for the first time. And the second one, a year and a half ago when I saw them in Berlin. That was such a breathtaking experience. Their music's amazing. A little too much banjo. Debatable. I like it as an instrument. You're listening to Senior Airman Dom Ingram, AFN The Eagle. Joining me from Embry-Riddle Baumholder and Stuttgart, Associate Campus Director Jenna Kunze. How are you doing today?
1: Good. Good morning, DJ Dom.
0: Yeah, you can just say Dom. Most people say DJ, and I think during radio training the other day, we were like, we've never jockeyed a disc before in my life. I like music transitions, and I like BPM and analyzing that, so maybe I should keep the DJ title.
1: It's alliterative.
0: More so for the sounds and the sonorous notes of it, I think. Tuition assistance. You know, classes have just started for a bunch of schools in the area, but it's important that we don't wait until the last minute to get TA.
1: That is right, Dom. So soldiers have to create tuition assistance up to 60, or starting at 60 and up to 7 days in advance for the course term start date. And so we're right up against that deadline now. The process of tuition assistance is that it has to be approved by the soldier supervisor, or the pending TA request will be deleted 5 days prior to the start of the term. So for TA assistance, soldiers should contact their local Army Education Center or an ROB, Baumholder, Sembach, and Landstuhl.
0: And for the Army personnel testing, the defense language proficiency test, that soldiers are eligible for that.
1: That's right. So the defense language proficiency tests are used to evaluate language proficiency or to add a language identifier to a soldier's MOS, and soldiers holding that language identifier and working in a language-dependent MOS are eligible for a foreign language proficiency bonus, that's a mouthful, with the required score. And so the Rhineland-Pfalz Army Education Center offers that testing at both the Baumholder and the ROB locations.
0: And for updated closures, the Army Ed Center, are they going to be open tomorrow? Because it's kind of a weird thing when you're going into a 3-day or a 4-day where you're like, are they open? No, they're not. Yeah. Okay, actually, they are open.
1: Nope, they're not. They're all closed tomorrow and Monday for the training holiday. And then on top of that, we're also closed on October 23rd.
0: Okay, coming up, I want to know more from not just the UMGC side, but also the Embry-Riddle side as well. 8:15 on a Thursday, you're rocking out with Senior Airman Dom Ingram. We've got more on the Wake Up Wave on AFN K-Town. Some say, is it anxiety or somebody that I used to know? And my response is always, like Sicko Mode or Mo Bamba, why not both?

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Hit the KMC Traffic by AF and Facebook page for more. We've got the latest from UMGC and Embry-Riddle coming up after Fabulous by Meek.

0: that I care. The deeper it hurts, more vivid and worse what I feel I deserve. Yeah, 'cause I feel way too fabulous.
1: The more you listen to that song, the better it gets. Hopefully you're feeling fabulous. Back with Jenna, Embry-Riddle Aeronautical University, Baumholder and Stuckart Associate Campus Director. We've got more on Embry-Riddle coming up in a second. Let's focus for now on UMGC, the new student orientation.
2: Yep. So my colleagues at UMGC are going to be hosting a special on-site walkthrough of the new student orientation today at Baumholder. It's an opportunity for prospective or existing students to learn about their degree, transferring credits, continuing their studies. It has it all. They'll also cover degree mapping, registering for courses, flexible course formats, all that good stuff.
1: And what about current existing students or even someone who's considering attending UMGC?
2: Yeah, same deal. So like if you're transferring from a different school and you're wondering how many of your credits will transfer, things like that, the staff there can help you out with that.
1: And they'll also cover how to plan your degree and long-term planning when it comes to your credentials as well?
2: That's exactly right. And it will run today from noon to 12:45 on Smith Barracks in the Ironworks Building, 88332, Classroom 105. It's right by the library.
1: Ooh, I think of the Y&W Mally reference, like, ooh, the 332. When is the next round of classes in the new term starting for UMGC?
2: For UMGC, the next round of classes is beginning next Wednesday, October 14th. And there'll be on-site virtual online class options starting later this fall. That includes a mix of 8-week, 6-week, 4-week, and 2-week formats.
1: And that can be very expedited depending on which route you're choosing. I go for the 8-week,
2: right.
1: But I do my classes a week early. Knocked out the first discussion post yesterday. If anyone wants to stop by the UMGC office, where can they go?
2: The Army Education Center at Baumholder, ROB, Landstuhl, and Sembach are where UMGC is located.
1: And for Embry-Riddle, we still have to wait a little bit for their term to start, but it's going to start before the end of the month.
2: That's right. Our new term for October begins on the 19th. And the big thing that we're stressing here is that to make sure your tuition assistance is approved ahead of time, a week in advance. It's due for Army folks. And so that deadline is October 12th. But the important thing to keep in mind here is that we're closed the 12th. We're also closed the 9th. So really students should plan to get that in today at the latest.
1: Situational awareness is so important. The amount of times I've probably made my supervisor so angry throughout all the many supervisors I've had through my career. I'm just like, hey, I need you to approve TA. Thanks for letting me know, Dom. When's it due? Today.
2: Yeah.
1: In 2 hours. They're like,
2: don't
1: do
2: be
1: better.
2: Like that.
1: Yeah, please do not be like me. Embry-Riddle, though, they're going to be at the USO fall event in 9 days. Not this Saturday, but the following Saturday.
2: That's right. That's at Pulaski Park. We'll be there. We'll be there from 10 to 14:30, which is the length of the event. We're going to have a kids' craft and a photo booth with props and costumes, so come by and say hi.
1: And if you're not a student yet, but you're interested, where can you go?
2: You can come to our offices. We have rotating offices on Landstuhl, Sembach, and ROB, and then I'm at Baumholder full-time.
1: It's inspiring just to see people get those credentials, get that grade that you hopefully deserve. Get that class. Let's make it into a t-shirt. Jenna, thanks so much for stopping by AFN on this beautiful Thursday. Hope you have a great day and an even better rest of your week.
2: Thanks, Tom.

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1: Good morning, KMC. The high for today will be 57 degrees and the low will be 48 degrees. There will be light rain showers in the morning with light winds, and then in the afternoon and the evening, there will be cloudy skies and light winds. For tomorrow, the high will be 53 degrees and a low of 51 degrees. There will be breezy winds and cloudy skies all day. For Saturday, the high will be in the high 50s and the low in the low 50s. 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
2: 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I'm Senior Airman Rebecca Kersey.

traffic picked up a lot faster than what it usually does. So I don't know, because I'm not in the roads, you are. I don't know if that's exacerbated or worsened by the rain conditions. We are seeing backup that would usually mirror a complete slowdown. Hit the KMC Traffic by AFN Facebook page for more. There's also other ways you can let me know, too. What you are seeing on the roads could help somebody avoid a catastrophe on their way to work or on their way home. Here's a perfect song if you're a passenger. Just look outside as the rain's coming down. Pretend you're in a music video.

Thank you, Dido. Eminem used it. He made a lot of money off of that sample. AF and the Eagle, Senior Airman Dom Ingram, two powerful celebrities who we have been shipping with a P before you call my supervisors or my executives, were spotted out in public together. Now people are thinking, oh my gosh, everyone stay calm. Everyone stay calm. It's finally happening. It's not real. Because I zoomed in and I looked at some things that seemed a little suspicious. Turned out it was fake. I'll explain who and why after Kid Laroi.

scrolling through my timeline yesterday, I saw a photo of Sydney Sweeney and Glenn Powell with a public embrace, and I was thinking, why do I feel like the internet would have moved a lot more? Like, I there's certain headlines that come across my phone, and I'm like, I just, something about this doesn't seem right. And then I saw, like, the edge of the limo that they were in, and it kind of looked pixelated while also everything else was in 4K. And then I think I zoomed in on, like, the ear of Glenn Powell, and something about it looked modulated and, like, extra pixelated. And then I also happened to notice, because I'm a big fashion guy, Sydney Sweeney magically changed shoes in between, like, the 15 seconds of the photo. And I said, oh, okay, it's not real. It's not real. Going into the comment section, everyone said, guys, please don't repost this. It's not real. It's not real. That person back there. Oh, that's a great reference. No, but it's not real. Because how often have you been scrolling on your timeline and somebody who you know falls for something online and then they repost it and then they get other people in your circle reposting it and now you all believe something that is completely and categorically false? It's tough these days because you never know what's real and what's not. But you can always try to do your part by zooming in, maybe going into the comment section too, because then people will have their own commentary on whether it's real or not. And then basic fact checking as well. You do some research and just ask, are Sydney Sweeney and Glenn Powell together? The answer you're going to get is no, but then you may get a recommendation for Anyone But You, the movie that revived this classic.

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1: 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Are you prepared for any emergency?
2: Yeah, probably.
1: Do you know where to receive official information?
2: Not really.
1: What will you do if you get separated from your family?
2: That's a good question.
1: What if you needed to shelter in place?
2: Okay, I get it. Maybe I'm not that prepared. So what do I do?
1: Take action today. Talk about your family's emergency plan, make sure your emergency contacts are up to date, and sign up for ALERT, the Garrison's Mass Warning Notification System, on home.army.mil/Rhineland-Falls.

This is not the place to answer that question. Sabrina Carpenter's Nonsense, AFN, K-Town, coming up in a few minutes. News and sports roundup from the States. And after World Food Day is in 8 days, Public Health Command Europe celebrating a little early with us here on the Wake Up Wave.

0: rape at a campus frat, tells ABC News she has faced a series of threats since filing her explosive lawsuit. Attorney Thomas Jufra says Jane Doe is concerned about those threats but vows to continue the case, saying the national attention is bringing awareness and may help push legislators to reconsider laws surrounding consent.
1: You have this small little group of unhappy, miserable people who want to keep the status quo and don't want women to be equal or feel safe, and it's really twisted.
0: A judge has ruled the Tennessee Department of Correction must preserve evidence related to Krista Pike's botched execution. Meanwhile, attorneys say Pike is conscious, speaking, and receiving critical medical care. ABC's Faith Abube.
2: Pike's lawyers say doctors believed she was brain dead and were making final preparations to take her off life support Tuesday when she regained consciousness. They say she's still shackled to her bed.
0: The state's attorney said Wednesday there is no pending order to execute Pike. How do you care for yourself while you're caring for a loved one? That is what Dr. Tamir Aldad examines in his new book, Too Close for Comfort, Coping with a Dependent Loved One. Dr. Aldad is a board-certified clinical psychiatrist and CEO of Mindful Care and says he's often seeing people being cared for becoming so reliant, the caretaker can become emotionally overwhelmed, and that's when it's time to set boundaries.
3: How do you feel when you interact with that person, and what have you sacrificed? So if every time that person texts you, calls you, emails you, you have anxiety, you're panicking, you're nervous, that's not a good sign.
0: Dr. Aldad's book is available on Amazon or wherever books are sold. Aerosmith returns this month with two shows at Los Angeles' Hollywood Bowl. This is going to be the first time since they canceled their farewell tour due to Steven Tyler's larynx injury. You're listening to ABC News.
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6: In baseball, the Guardians are still alive.
7: Swung on, banged inside the bag at first. Down the right field line, headed toward the corner. Kwan scores, Ramirez scores, DeLauter scores. Sedell on his way to third. The throw, the hit first slide. It's a triple. His second triple in the series.
6: You heard it all on the Guardians radio network. They outscored the White Sox 9-3 to force a game four that will be on Thursday in Chicago at 8 p.m. Eastern time. The Brewers are headed back to the NLCS after eliminating the Padres 3-1. And for a second straight year, they're going to take on the Dodgers as L.A. eliminated the Braves in Atlanta, coming out on top 4-1. The Rays swept the Yankees 4-3 to advance to the ALCS for a third time in franchise history. And week five of the NFL kicks off with Thursday night football as the Cowboys will be hosting the Buccaneers.
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8: 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Same in K-Town, just a little bit warmer, 55 degrees. Because it's raining so much, I'd highly recommend you be careful on the roads on the way to work. Maybe you're running a little bit behind. Don't want you running any more behind. Hit the KMC Traffic by AFN Facebook page made by the community for the community. We're having a great day. We've got more about World Food Day. It's not for another 8 days, but Public Health Command Europe celebrating a little early.

0: joining the Wake Up Wave, Army Captain Zachary Kirkpatrick. He is the Veterinary Care Corps Officer, Naples Branch Chief. How are you doing today, sir?
1: I'm doing good. I'm really happy to be here, really happy to talk about World Food Day and everything.
0: Yeah, World Food Day, not officially for another 8 days, but what is it?
1: Yeah, so World Food Day is on October 16th. It marks the founding of the Food and Agricultural Organization, commonly called the FAO. It's part of the United Nations, and it's kind of a day dedicated to raising global awareness about hunger and promoting action to ensure food security and nutritious diets for everyone across the world. It really highlights the importance of transforming our global food systems to be more efficient, inclusive, and sustainable for everyone.
0: How does the Veterinary Corps mission of food safety and defense align with the annual goals of World Food Day?
1: Yeah, so oftentimes when you hear Veterinary Corps, you don't think of food, but the alignment is super strong. So the Army Veterinary Corps' primary mission is to ensure the safety and security of the food supply for our armed forces and pretty much anyone who is responsible in the Department of War. So we kind of directly mirror the goals of World Food Day by ensuring safe access to nutritious food for everyone. So we inspect food from its source, so at the production plant, all the way to where it's in your commissary to help prevent foodborne illness, so making sure everyone's healthy and ready for whatever their job entails. We even go further by trying to prevent contamination. So a lot of food defense and food security is a really big part of the Veterinary Corps mission.
0: In what ways did the Veterinary Corps' historic role in inspecting subsistence items for troops evolve into, like, you know, modern efforts that support global food security?
1: Yeah, so the Veterinary Corps, fun fact, was founded in 1916. And it was really focused on, like, the care of, like, the military horses back in the day and kind of making sure, like, that food items are safe, because you can hear, like, a ton of the scandals and how people got sick and that famous quote of, like, an army is fed by their stomach. So kind of while this remains an important function, we really expanded globally today. So we have traveled all over the world to these production plants to provide food to service members. And we use a science-based risk analysis, and we audit these production facilities to ensure that they're providing high-quality, nutritious food for all the service members. And this also has a ripple effect by holding these companies to these standards. It allows for even people who are not service members to feel these positive effects of keeping safe, nutritious food available for everyone.
0: Yeah, we hear that word global a lot. Coming up in 2 minutes, I want to know more about One Health and how that approach is helping everybody on this side of Public Health Command Europe. More after Akon on AFN.

0: Back with Army Captain Chris, or excuse me, Army Captain Zachary Kirkpatrick, AFN the Eagle. How does the Veterinary Corps utilize the One Health approach to protect both animal welfare and human food supplies on a global scale?
1: Yeah, so you really hear the term One Health a lot now. It's coming up as kind of an intersection between animals, people, and the environment. And that is what we call One Health. So by keeping all of these sections safe, they help feed into each other. So by keeping our environment clean, it's less likely to contaminate our food and water supply. By ensuring the health of welfare in animals, like livestock, the animals that we consume, we're taking the first steps in guaranteeing a safe human food supply. So a healthy animal is less likely to carry any diseases that can be transmitted through people. So kind of veterinarians are the front line of that, detecting that, making sure that our animals are healthy and our environment's healthy. So it's really important that we support our veterinary corps in achieving that One Health mission through research, through outreach, through our inspections, and all of these factors.
0: How do veterinary corps officers help help combat global zoonotic disease outbreaks and enhance the readiness of service members and families?
1: Yeah, so a zoonotic disease is pretty much a disease that can be passed from animals to people or people to animals, which is a big thing, as we can see that throughout history, a lot of these diseases have jumped from people to animals or back and forth. So as veterinarians, we are trained to recognize these diseases. In veterinary school, we learn about all the animals in the, so like pigs, cows, dogs, cats, we learn them all. So we're used to recognizing those signs. So veterinarians are often on the front line when they see an animal sick with a disease. We can recognize that and understand the impacts of that. So about 75% of emerging infectious diseases in humans actually originate in animals. So veterinarians are kind of at the key point in this to help prevent early disease outbreaks. So by implementing control measures to stop an outbreak, it kind of not only protects our service members, but also the communities around us. By preventing the disease, we ensure that our soldiers are healthy, our forces remain ready to execute mission. So that's why it's really, really important that veterinarians are in research, they're in the clinic, they're out in the field, because by having veterinarians there, we can help prevent and keep a lot of people healthy and keep our food supply active.
0: And it all comes back to that global mission of being fit to fight. Captain Kirkpatrick, thank you so much for stopping by AFN today on this beautiful Thursday. Hope you have a great day and an even better rest of your week.
1: Yes, thank you for having me.

We've got your three-day weather forecast. Stick around on AFN. Are you going to need the umbrella for much longer? We'll find those answers. For now, Shawn Mendes and Camila Cabello with Señorita.

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1: Good morning, KMC. The high for today will be 57 degrees and the low will be 48 degrees. There will be light rain showers in the morning with light winds, and then in the afternoon and the evening, there will be cloudy skies and light winds. For tomorrow, the high will be 53 degrees and a low of 51 degrees. There will be breezy winds and cloudy skies all day. For Saturday, the high will be in the high 50s and the low in the low 50s. 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
2: 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I'm Senior Airman Rebecca.

With millions of dollars on the line, is there ever a good or excusable absence of missing your child's birth? I know that the question immediately comes up and you know the answer already, but is there a circumstance where maybe you'd be able to give a little bit more leeway? You probably still know your answer. I've got more coming up in 3 minutes.

There's been a popular conversation this MLB playoff season about paternity leave. It started with Max Fried for the Yankees, right? Chose to remain with them while his child was being born. The Yankees got swept anyways. Now the conversation shifts gears to Mason Miller's San Diego Padres, where he was able to return after briefly being on paternity leave for the birth of his child. And this is probably one of the most synonymous conversations we can have in the military, because I've seen instances where people have missed this event out of something that was completely uncontrollable, like a deployment or short-term TDY that you really couldn't get out of. And that's super unfortunate because, you know, in the military, sometimes it feels like we're cornered to choose family over career. And this goes into the Tom Brady effect of if you had to choose between your career or your family, who you love, a lot of times you would choose your family. And I will say this, honestly, out of all the times I did choose my career, I probably could have chose family a little bit more, because as you know, those are memories that you're not going to get back. You're only going to get one opportunity to witness the birth of your child, especially your first child. So if you can take any advice from the radio guy, who is also a workaholic, working on that, we're going to take rest this weekend. Choose family every time. And if there's work that needs to be done, the Military Family Readiness Center has you covered. Counseling sessions, classes, they exist on the Army Community Services side as well. In the voice of Vin Diesel, Dom Toretto, choose family.

0: Just tap it in. Just tap it in. Give it a little tappy.
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Coming up in a few minutes, news and sports roundup from the States. Then after, this is what experts are calling a peak solo experience. And even one of our own AFN members has lived it once or twice. Don't go anywhere.

0: hurricane. I'm Sue Guzman, Fox News. And Isaias is getting stronger, now a hurricane, the first hurricane of the Atlantic season. Michael Brennan with the National Hurricane Center says Isaias could make landfall late Friday into early Saturday.
1: Everywhere from the mouth of the Mississippi River to Yankeetown, Florida, has the potential for life-threatening storm surge inundation. We're most concerned about portions of the Mississippi, Alabama, and western Florida panhandle coast, where we could see inundation up to 7 feet above ground level.
0: President Trump hosting a midterm rally in San Antonio, Texas, Wednesday.
2: President Trump says GOP Senate candidate Texas Attorney General Ken Paxton has won victory after victory for people in the state.
3: So you need to go and vote for Ken Paxton for U.S. Senate. He's an all-star attorney general.
2: Telling a crowd in San Antonio a vote for Republicans will protect school choice and border security.
3: So you also need to elect a proud 20-year Air Force veteran to Congress, Carlos de la Cruz, who's fantastic.
2: De la Cruz faces Democrat Johnny Garcia in the race to represent Texas's newly redrawn 35th congressional district. In Texas's crucial U.S. Senate race, Ken Paxton faces Democratic State Representative James Tallarico. Kristen Goodwin, Fox News.
0: The FBI thwarts a terror attack at the Mall of America.
4: Prosecutors say 18-year-old Shekdoon Abdullah Muhammad pledged allegiance to ISIS when he couldn't fight overseas and then planned to attack. The complaint says Muhammad targeted an October 24th art celebration, hoping to kill dozens of non-Muslims with an alleged anti-Semitic motive. He was arrested after allegedly buying an AK-47-style rifle and 200 rounds from an undercover agent. Prosecutors say he'd been under investigation for nearly 2 years, and his parents rebuffed FBI concerns about his radicalization.
0: Fox's Kevin Cork. 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
5: Federal newscast, military doctors have new guidelines for treating women going through perimenopause and menopause. Hormone therapies are available for symptoms like hot flashes and night sweats, according to joint guidance issued by DOD and Veterans Affairs. Estrogen can also treat unwanted menopause symptoms in breast cancer survivors. The guidelines talk about non-hormonal options as well. And the Defense Department could begin tracking suicides across its civilian workforce. A proposal on Capitol Hill would require DOD to collect data on those civilian deaths like it does for troops. It would also update the department's definition of a suicide cluster and make DOD report any civilian clusters. Lawmakers are considering the change after 5 people died in 5 weeks while supporting military cyber missions at Fort Meade, Maryland. One congresswoman also wants to make it easier to transfer professional licenses so mental health workers can practice in-state and on-base. Find these stories and more at federalnewsnetwork.com. I'm Eric White.
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8: 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Kwan scores, Ramirez scores, DeLauter scores, Adele on his way to third. The throw, the head first slide, it's a triple! Second triple in the series.
7: You heard it all on the Guardians radio network. They outscored the White Sox 9-3 to force a game four that will be on Thursday in Chicago at 8 p.m. Eastern time. The Brewers are headed back to the NLCS after eliminating the Padres 3-1. And for a second straight year, they're going to take on the Dodgers as L.A. eliminated the Braves in Atlanta, coming out on top 4-1. The Rays swept the Yankees 4-3 to advance to the ALCS for a third time in franchise history. And week 5 of the NFL kicks off with Thursday Night Football as the Cowboys will be hosting the Buccaneers.
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0: takes time. I'm coming to get you.
1: Walking a straight line. I need me a breakthrough.
0: The grapevine. Sipping the grape juice.
1: Chopping up.
0: It's getting harder to face you.
2: Oh, God!

closer to your lunchtime. Maybe you want to take it a little earlier today. Senior Airman Dom Ingram here on the Wake Up Wave on AFN, the Eagle, proud station serving America's best. So there's an experience that is described more as a peak experience if you do it solo. What are your thoughts on this? We'll dive more into it in 3 minutes.

0: 10:10 a.m. Make a wish. Your wish came true. You've got your wonderful morning voice. Actually, two of them. The one that used to be in the mornings, DJ Squirrely.
1: Hello.
0: Hi, sisters.
2: Hi, sisters.
0: So, there was an article put out by a very established, I will say, arguable, yeah, established publication, and they said that attending a concert solo without friends, peak experience. You just did this a week and a half ago. Would you agree with that?
1: I wouldn't say peak experience.
0: It wasn't peak?
1: No, no. I do really miss like going with friends and stuff like that whenever I'm like by myself, but it's a different experience.
0: Because you don't really strike me as a control freak, but like you get to pick at what time you think you should leave the hotel, what time you should
1: exactly
0: show up to the venue.
1: Yeah.
0: Tell me a little bit more about like the band and like where you went and some of the experience, because this was a solo trip for you. You took like 10 days ago, right?
1: Yeah, it was just a quick day trip. I wouldn't even call it a day trip. I was there for like half a day. I was in Munich.
0: Was the concert during the day?
1: It was during the night.
0: Okay, yeah, I hope so.
1: Yeah. No, it was like just really quick. I just drove out there. It was like 4 hours with some traffic and stuff like that. Of course, it was during Oktoberfest, so just had to happen that way. And then I was there for a night. I was at a hotel that was literally like across the street from the venue.
0: Nice.
1: So I literally got to leave like whenever I want. I got some good food before then. Saw the concert. It was a really small venue for kind of like an indie alternative band. Bigger in the States, I think. Not as big here. But they were a really fun time. They were a really fun time.
0: Do you think the experience would be an additive or maybe subtractive if you were with a group or maybe even two or three people?
1: I think had the trip been in any sort of other manner where it wasn't, I was driving out that day and then I left like 12 hours after, I think it would have been a lot better as a group. But because of just like how I was like, okay, I'm doing this because it's a band that I like and there's no other reason anyone would ever want to do this because it's like kind of just inconvenient. I think it was better that it was a solo trip because it was like, oh, I don't have to worry about, you know, how they're feeling in the car or anything like that.
0: Right. Did you listen to only that band on the way there?
1: No, I like to binge the band like within like the week leading up to and then the day before or the day of, just don't listen to them at all.
0: Oh.
1: And then it's like you know, you've taken a break from like eating sweets or something like that. It could just be for a day, but then the second you get that other Reese's, that Reese's like after that break, oh my Lord, is it something else? Now imagine that Reese's is like the best, like, straight from the factory kind of thing.
0: Okay, as you say that, as there's candy in front of you right
1: Absolutely.
0: Now.
1: Absolutely.
0: You've got a
1: I'm
0: sweet tooth this season, this close to lunch break. All right. Well, if you are going to do solo traveling again, I highly recommend because it's good for the mentals, but also make sure that you've got that emergency preparedness kit. You didn't run into any troubles on the way to Munich, right?
1: Just bad traffic, yeah.
0: Okay, I know you're a big car guy, so if something were to happen, I know that you're already taken care of and protected. And if you are doing something this weekend by yourself or with others, make sure that you have an emergency plan just in case the unthinkable were to happen. AF and the Eagle.

AFN, the Eagle. I'm Senior Airman Dom Ingram. We've got about 40 minutes left for our conversations for the week, and I'll be back at a certain time next week. Really looking forward to that. Any way that I can try to uplift you on your way to a very late breakfast, early lunch, or maybe a meeting that, let's be honest, could have just been an email. I'm glad that I can help out in any capacity. And when I, you know, we spoke with Squirrely earlier about solo trips. When I went to a concert a few years ago, I met somebody who's really special, but then, you know, I fell off the face of the planet. It's really hard to find me on socials now. I'm not as accessible as I say I am. If you just have my cell phone number, which please don't put that out, you can usually find me. But I reached out to somebody for the first time in about 2 years and some change, or maybe a little bit less than that, yesterday. And I found the importance of why you should reach out to people from your previous life or from the previous era or from the previous unit. We've got the reason why in 7 minutes, ATC for now, and Blue after.

BB Rexha is still to this day the only artist. It really just depends. It doesn't really feel like anyone's touring right now. They've announced the tour, but no one's touring right now. I know that. Wait, I take that back, because Backstreet Boys, they have that residency in Dusseldorf, I think. Maybe you tried to get tickets. I didn't. I didn't want to fight. Emotional. Protect your peace, you know what I mean? But because I don't have the IG or the Facebook, I only activate Facebook when I have to for my job, and then it gets deactivated the second I no longer need it. I went down my contact list yesterday. Do you ever do that? Like, you go down your contact list, and you're like, wow, like, who was I texting at this point last year? Or, like, who are people who I used to talk to, but maybe I don't talk to anymore? So I found somebody who I met at either the Sabrina Carpenter concert or the Gracie Abrams concert. And, you know, different, I would say we were probably in wanting different things in life, because, you know, she's focusing on trying to get these certs that she needs for her next job. Meanwhile, I was just trying to do the concert thing. I didn't really care too much about my career. So after like a year and a half of not talking, I'm like, hey, what's going on? She was like, Dom, oh my gosh, like, are you alive? I'm like, yeah. She was like, I tried searching you up on IG or Facebook, couldn't find you. And I'm like, well, that's kind of, I mean, that was the intention, falling off the face of the planet, you know, trying to be off the grid, just trying to really monitor my screen time and other things. But I asked her how she was doing, and she, you know, I invited it to be a safe space of like, you can actually say how you're doing. It comes from a place of intention and sincerity. And she opened up and said, I'm not going to lie, hasn't been the best. Named a few other things that's happened, you know, personal, family tragedies, other things. And I'm like, man. But she did say, I'm really glad that you reached out, because it's good knowing that although we don't talk as much, that there's still somebody that you have that can listen to you whenever you feel like the walls are closing in. And I'm like, yeah, like, that is true. So the same thing could be applied to you on this weekend, where maybe you'll get a little bit more rest, hopefully manifesting that. Think about somebody, of course, at your unit, but try to think about somebody at your previous unit who you don't talk to anymore, and just reach out and say, hey, hope everything's well. How's that new assignment? Did you get out of the military? What's happening with that? Make like, I don't know, 10, 15 minute conversation, 5 minute phone call. It could be the thing that lets them know that people still care about them. And although September was Suicide Prevention and Awareness Month, we still practice ask, care, and escort throughout the entirety of the calendar year.

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1: Good morning, KMC. The high for today will be 57 degrees and the low will be 48 degrees. There will be light rain showers in the morning with light winds, and then in the afternoon and the evening, there will be cloudy skies and light winds. For tomorrow, the high will be 53 degrees and a low of 51 degrees. There will be breezy winds and cloudy skies all day. For Saturday, the high will be in the high 50s and the low in the low 50s. This is Air Yard from 8, second class to Juan Secondor, reporting for the 21st Operational Weather Squadron at Capon Air Station for the AFN The Eagle.
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If I told you something that was going to make you cry, tears of sadness maybe, but it also could rejuvenate a day that maybe feels a little somber because it is raining outside and it's kind of gross, and that's probably the perfect song, right? She Will Be Loved. The song that I describe, you look out your window and pretend that you're in a music video. We already played Thank You, Dido, earlier today on the Wake Up Wave. What's that? If I asked you, what's that one Ben Affleck movie that makes you cry? What are you going to say? Armageddon, Good Will Hunting. Well, Ben Affleck is making half of the internet cry this morning, but it's in a way that makes us reflect a little bit more, and that is what I will leave you off on for this wonderful Thursday. We've got more after Miley's The Climb, and then we're diving into what Ben Affleck said that's going to change your life. I can-

I didn't know this. Ben Affleck actually lost both of his parents this year. And it's the quote that he's providing after the loss of his mother that is making right now half the internet, when the other side of the internet wakes up, because, you know, we're ahead of the world, time zones, or ahead of, or at least ahead of our, most of our family back in the States. They're going to see this and think, oh my goodness, it really is true. This is what Ben Affleck said that his mom told him as she was approaching the end of her life. I thought 84 years would seem longer. She passed at 84. I thought 84 years would seem longer. And Ben Affleck even, he expanded on this and he said, yeah, I bet, because he's at 54. He thinks 54 years would seem longer. I'm 26. You may be significantly younger, or I'm not going to say significantly older. You may have a little bit more experience than 26, but you and I can both agree we would think that whatever our age is would be longer, but it just kind of snuck up on us. You blinked, you were in high school. You blinked, it was March 2020. We were in the house bored in the house. Then you blinked again, and here we are in the big 2-6, 2.5 months before we go into 2027. No matter where you sit on the age spectrum, life is still really short. So a few tips for this wonderful weekend, if you want to consider, because I don't give you advice. I just ask you if you could consider. Shoot your shot. Ask for that raise. Go spend time with your loved ones. Take that walk. Send that invite. And I know what you're thinking. I'm not going to do that. What if they say no? Okay. And who determines shame? Shame is only as real as you allow it to be in your head. If you don't allow shame to overtake your thoughts and maybe the fear that you feel of embarrassment after you reached out and somebody said no, that's completely fine too. I would just say don't let the shame overtake the fact that you did a really good thing. Let's make the most out of the next 17 or so minutes that we have together. I'll play a really sad song that may make you reflect, and then we'll get more into the happier songs. One Direction, Night Changes, one of my faves. R.I.P. Liam.

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I know. Dom, it's not Friday. It's not Phil Collins Friday. 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Philip Bailey Friday, Phil Collins Friday, Easy Lover, number two in 1984. 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My-

seems like we have just begun, but suddenly we are through. I hope I've been one of the nicest parts of your week, because you certainly are one of the nicest parts of mine. Coming up in just a few minutes, news and sports roundup from the States, the return of Carisa Moore at 2 p.m. Central European Time, your Thursday edition of The Wind Down. Do not want you to miss it. I'm going to take a little bit of a break, go do things that I really need to focus on, fix some handicraft work that I've got to attend to. I'll be back, not Monday, not Tuesday, but Wednesday. Can't wait to tell you about my weekend, though. Don't do anything I wouldn't.

0: Sherry Preston. It took us all the way. It took us all the way until October, but for the first time this year, parts of the Gulf Coast are preparing for a hurricane. Here's ABC's Melissa Adan.
1: Hurricane Isaias is strengthening in the Gulf, and communities are preparing, stocking up on supplies. The storm has now become the Atlantic's first hurricane of the season. Forecasters say the storm could rapidly intensify. The storm is expected to approach the Mississippi, Alabama, and Florida Panhandle coast Friday into Saturday.
0: D.C. Reeves is the mayor of Pensacola.
2: Let's just have the mindset to overprepare. I think that's what we've illustrated here, is that we're not taking anything to chance.
0: This ties a 121-year-old record for the latest date for the first hurricane of the Atlantic season. Over and over again in President Trump's latest campaign stop, again in Texas, he was interrupted by protesters last night. At one point, the president saying,
3: "If there are any more paid protesters, please raise your hand and get the hell out of here."
0: Trump in San Antonio trying to rally Republicans to vote for GOP Senate candidate Ken Paxton, who is in a tight race with Democrat James Tallarico. ABC's Rachel Scott.
4: The question now, in a state like Texas, where President Trump won by double digits, does that mean that they're suddenly voting for the Democrat? Or does that simply mean that they're just going to stay home and sit out this election altogether?
0: She is awake and angry. That's what lawyers for Krista Pike say after she recovered from getting two doses of what were supposed to be lethal injections last week in Tennessee. Robin Maher is head of the Death Penalty Information Center.
5: We have seen other executions that need to be halted halfway through, but this is the first time that anyone has received two doses of lethal drugs and survived. So this is truly extraordinary.
0: Arrested in Minnesota, an 18-year-old accused of plotting a terror attack at the Giant Mall of America. Officials say bought an AK-47 and hundreds of rounds of ammo from an FBI agent. This is ABC News.
6: Federal newscast, military doctors have new guidelines for treating women going through perimenopause and menopause. Hormone therapies are available for symptoms like hot flashes and night sweats, according to joint guidance issued by DOD and Veterans Affairs. Estrogen can also treat unwanted menopause symptoms in breast cancer survivors. The guidelines talk about non-hormonal options as well. And the Defense Department could begin tracking suicides across its civilian workforce. A proposal on Capitol Hill would require DOD to collect data on those civilian deaths like it does for troops. It would also update the department's definition of a suicide cluster and make DOD report any civilian clusters. Lawmakers are considering the change after five people died in 5 weeks while supporting military cyber missions at Fort Meade, Maryland. One congresswoman also wants to make it easier to transfer professional licenses so mental health workers can practice in-state and on-base. Find these stories and more at federalnewsnetwork.com. I'm Eric White.
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9: Swung on, banged inside the bag at first, down the right field line, headed toward the corner. Kwan scores, Ramirez scores, DeLauter scores, Sedell on his way to third. The throw, the hit, first slide, it's a triple! Second triple in the series.
8: You heard it all on the Guardians Radio Network. They outscored the White Sox 9-3 to force a game four that will be on Thursday in Chicago at 8 p.m. Eastern time. The Brewers are headed back to the NLCS after eliminating the Padres 3-1. And for a second straight year, they're going to take on the Dodgers as L.A. eliminated the Braves in Atlanta, coming out on top 4-1. The Rays swept the Yankees 4-3 to advance to the ALCS for a third time in franchise history. And week five of the NFL kicks off with Thursday Night Football as the Cowboys will be hosting the Buccaneers.

0: There's the phone.
1: Don't!
0: I'm walking closer to the phone.
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0: And now, for the moment we've all been waiting for.
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3: 1993. The Battle of Mogadishu took place in Mogadishu, Somalia. During the battle, two U.S. Army MH-60 Black Hawk helicopters were shot down. Army Master Sergeant Gary Gordon and Sergeant First Class Randall Shugart volunteered to defend the survivors at one of the crash sites. They were posthumously awarded the Medal of Honor for their extraordinary heroism. And this has been this week's Reflective Moments of America's Military. 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

0: injection was lethal. I'm Dave Anthony, Fox News. Texas puts a convicted murderer to death, Jamal Howard, in the first execution in the U.S. since the botched one that Krista Pike survived in Tennessee last week.
1: He was convicted of killing Vicky Swardout in a 2000 store robbery caught on surveillance video. Earlier Wednesday, Howard's attorneys unsuccessfully sought to block the execution, arguing he was intellectually disabled and that he faced the same risks as Pike because both states use pentobarbital for lethal injections.
0: That's Fox's Tom Rigotti. Now, Krista Pike remains shackled to a hospital bed. Her attorney says they thought she was brain dead, but instead stunned everyone waking up on Tuesday.
2: The first thing she said was, "Where am I and who are you?"
0: Randy Spivey tells reporters,
2: "I think she is angry and confused about everything right now."
0: Spivey says Pike has pneumonia and injuries to her arms. The judge has ordered evidence from the death chamber preserved in the state's investigation into what went wrong and why she survived two injections. Pike was sent to death row for torturing and murdering classmate Colleen Slemmer in 1995. President Trump back in Texas last night campaigning for Republicans, including Ken Paxton, who's in a close Senate race with Democrat James Tallarico.
3: A vote for Tallarico is a vote to turn Texas into a dirty, failing, crime-ridden third-world dumping ground.
0: Democrats are making affordability a big issue, trying to win control of Congress, blaming Trump policies and the Iran conflict. And the president said this about that.
3: When that war ends, it's going to be very soon. It's going to be very soon. They're a failed nation.
0: We have the first hurricane in the Atlantic this season, and Isaias still strengthening in the Gulf, forecast to hit the Gulf Coast from Florida's Panhandle to Alabama to Mississippi tomorrow night into Saturday. It would be the first hurricane to make landfall in the U.S. since Milton 2 years ago. 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
4: This is your News in One. Reporting for AFN Europe, I'm Navy Petty Officer Second Class Sam Wagner. From the flight line to the chow line, senior leadership saw it all. Undersecretary of the Air Force Matt Lohmeyer's firsthand visit to Aviano Air Base Italy provided an in-depth look at the airmen and their capabilities that support U.S. and NATO ally objectives across the region. During the visit, Undersecretary Lohmeyer met with base leadership toward key facilities and engaged directly with members of the 31st Fighter Wing, witnessing the teamwork required to generate combat air power from NATO's southern flank.
5: What I've seen here, like I see all across the globe, is that the leadership here is focused on taking care of our people. That means taking care of quality of life initiatives, and it also means making sure that they have the tools and the kit that they need to be successful in doing their jobs, and I think they're doing an outstanding job with that here at Aviano.
4: That was your News in One. I'm Navy Petty Officer Second Class Sam Wagner.
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7: In baseball, the Guardians are still alive.
8: Swung on, banged inside the bag at first. Down the right field line, headed toward the corner. Kwan scores, Ramirez scores, DeLauter scores, Sedell on his way to third. The throw, the hit first slide, it's a triple! His second triple in the series!
7: You heard it all on the Guardians Radio Network. They outscored the White Sox 9-3 to force a game four that will be on Thursday in Chicago at 8 p.m. Eastern Time. The Brewers are headed back to the NLCS after eliminating the Padres 3-1. And for a second straight year, they're going to take on the Dodgers as L.A. eliminated the Braves in Atlanta, coming out on top 4-1. The Rays swept the Yankees 4-3 to advance to the ALCS for a third time in franchise history. And week five of the NFL kicks off with Thursday Night Football as the Cowboys will be hosting the Buccaneers.
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0: Yeah. Good morning, crayons. It's time for roll call before the students get here. Brown.
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0: Blue.
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0: Yellow.
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1: From ABC News, I'm Sherry Preston. With Hurricane Isaias bearing down, communities along the Florida Panhandle and Alabama's Gulf Coast are getting ready, says ABC Sophie Flay.
2: In Gulfport, Mississippi, people filling sandbags, preparing for flooding and winds that could top 100 miles per hour. Oil and gas companies pausing production and evacuating workers from some offshore facilities. The storm also disrupting air travel. Destin-Fort Walton Beach Airport says it will close all operations at 9 p.m. on Thursday and remain closed until further notice.
1: There's been talk of moving the Alabama-Georgia football game on Saturday. No announcement yet on that. Isaias, the first hurricane of the Atlantic season. Hurricane Rachel also turning in the Pacific. Lawyers for Krista Pike, the woman who survived Tennessee's attempts to execute her, say she is awake and talking, and her lawyer, Randy Spivey, says,
3: I think she is angry and confused about everything right now.
1: He says there are many questions that need to be answered by the state of Tennessee.
3: She deserves answers about what was done to her, and the people of Tennessee deserve those answers, too.
1: He's asking that her death sentence be commuted to life in prison. New allegations against school leadership at Cornell by the lawyers for Jane Doe, who is suing the university for failing to stop her alleged assault at the Chi Phi frat house 2 years ago.
2: The lawyer for the woman at the center of the Cornell case says the party where his client was allegedly raped should never have been allowed because campus police made a drug arrest at the same frat house the night before. A Cornell document shows a ketamine overdose at the frat house the day before, but the school did not suspend the fraternity, which its policy would have permitted.
1: ABC's Hannah Patah. The FBI says it thwarted a mass shooting, an 18-year-old under arrest, caught in a sting, buying an AK-47 and hundreds of rounds of ammunition from undercover agents with the intention of carrying out an attack at the massive Mall of America in Minneapolis. This is ABC.
4: This is your News in One. Reporting for AFN Europe, I'm Navy Petty Officer Second Class Sam Wagner. From the flight line to the chow line, senior leadership saw it all. Undersecretary of the Air Force Matt Lohmeyer's firsthand visit to Aviano Air Base Italy provided an in-depth look at the airmen and their capabilities that support U.S. and NATO ally objectives across the region. During the visit, Undersecretary Lohmeyer met with base leadership toward key facilities and engaged directly with members of the 31st Fighter Wing, witnessing the teamwork required to generate combat air power from NATO's southern flank.
5: What I've seen here, like I see all across the globe, is that the leadership here is focused on taking care of our people. That means taking care of quality of life initiatives, and it also means making sure that they have the tools and the kit that they need to be successful in doing their jobs, and I think they're doing an outstanding job with that here at Aviano.
4: That was your News in One. I'm Navy Petty Officer Second Class Sam Wagner.
6: Studios in Los Angeles. Here's Monsi Bolaños.
2: In baseball, the Guardians are still alive.
7: Swung on, banged inside the bag at first. Down the right field line, headed toward the corner. Kwan scores, Ramirez scores, DeLauder scores, Sedell on his way to third. The throw, the hit first slide, it's a triple! His second triple in the series!
2: You heard it all on the Guardians Radio Network. They outscored the White Sox 9-3 to force a game four that will be on Thursday in Chicago at 8 p.m. Eastern Time. The Brewers are headed back to the NLCS after eliminating the Padres 3-1. And for a second straight year, they're going to take on the Dodgers as L.A. eliminated the Braves in Atlanta, coming out on top 4-1. The Rays swept the Yankees 4-3 to advance to the ALCS for a third time in franchise history. And week five of the NFL kicks off with Thursday Night Football as the Cowboys will be hosting the Buccaneers.
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0: When I was a kid, I used to read comic books. Okay, I still read comic books. 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
3: This is your News in One. Reporting for AFN Europe, I'm Navy Petty Officer 2nd Class, Sam Wagner. From the flight line to the chow line, senior leadership saw it all. Undersecretary of the Air Force Matt Lohmeyer's firsthand visit to Aviano Air Base Italy provided an in-depth look at the airmen and their capabilities that support U.S. and NATO ally objectives across the region. During the visit, Undersecretary Lohmeyer met with base leadership toward key facilities and engaged directly with members of the 31st Fighter Wing, witnessing the teamwork required to generate combat air power from NATO's southern flank.
4: What I've seen here, like I see all across the globe, is that the leadership here is focused on taking care of our people. That means taking care of quality of life initiatives, and it also means making sure that they have the tools and the kit that they need to be successful in doing their jobs, and I think they're doing an outstanding job with that here at Aviano.
3: That was your News in One. I'm Navy Petty Officer 2nd Class Sam Wagner.

0: The U.S. Army, Europe, and Africa Band and Chorus is recruiting. 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

0: Eagle.
1: Will Iran face another American bombardment? I'm Dave Anthony, Fox News. President Trump is reportedly considering it after saying last night in Texas,
2: when that war ends, it's going to be very soon. It's going to be very soon. They're a failed nation.
1: But the possibility of renewed bombing has oil prices surging this morning, up almost 5%. Fox's Trey Yingst is in Tel Aviv.
3: Reports indicate the Pentagon has directed CENTCOM to finalize preparations for major combat operations against Iran. Now, Axios reports the directive didn't include a specific date for launching strikes, and President Trump hasn't made any final decision.
1: Well, the president was in Texas campaigning for Republicans, especially Ken Paxton, who's in one of six Senate races Fox considers too close to call.
2: We're going to crush Democrat communist James Talarico.
1: Purposely mispronouncing James Talarico's name, the Democrats held slight leads over Paxton in recent polls. For the first time since the botched execution in Tennessee a week ago, Texas gave an injection to a convicted murderer. It was lethal. Associated Press reporter Michael Grotchik was a witness as Jamal Howard was put to death after apologizing to the family of Vicky Swartout for murdering her in 2000.
4: The execution took place after numerous appeals, both in state and federal courts, including one appeal that challenged the efficacy of the pentobarbital that the state of Texas is using.
1: It's the same drug Tennessee used trying to execute Krista Pike last week. She survived and remains hospitalized. A judge is ordering the state to preserve all the death chamber evidence in the investigation into what went wrong. For the first time this year, there is a hurricane in the Atlantic. Isaias forecast to hit tomorrow night into Saturday from the Florida Panhandle to Mississippi. Fox Weather's Michael Estime is in Mobile, Alabama, and says it could become
5: a Category 2, possibly Category 3 storm. And folks getting prepared at the grocery stores, getting the water, the food ready and set to go.
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8: In baseball, the Guardians are still alive.
9: Swung on, banged inside the bag at first. Down the right field line, headed toward the corner. Kwan scores, Ramirez scores, DeLauder scores, Adell on his way to third. The throw, the hit, first slide, it's a triple. His second triple in the series.
8: You heard it all on the Guardians radio network. They outscored the White Sox 9-3 to force a game four that will be on Thursday in Chicago at 8 p.m. Eastern time. The Brewers are headed back to the NLCS after eliminating the Padres 3-1. And for a second straight year, they're going to take on the Dodgers as L.A. eliminated the Braves in Atlanta, coming out on top 4-1. The Rays swept the Yankees 4-3 to advance to the ALCS for a third time in franchise history. And week five of the NFL kicks off with Thursday Night Football as the Cowboys will be hosting the Buccaneers.

Happy Thursday. I am your host, DJ Carice Omore, and this is the Wind Down on AFN The Eagle. And yes, the Omore does mean love, as I'm spreading love across the KMC and the BMC to all of you who are listening. We're one day closer to the weekend, and I don't know about you, but I can feel Friday calling my name. Right now, it is seven minutes after the hour, and we're sitting at 76 degrees in Kaiserslautern, 53 degrees in Baumholder, and your exchange rate is 87 euro cent to the U.S. dollar, and there is little to no traffic on the road. But just a reminder, there is a bit of construction on the Autobahn, the A6. Coming up this hour, we're talking about some pretty big headlines, from artificial intelligence and privacy concerns to the latest in entertainment news, and including a health update from Travis Barker, if you know who he is. And I've also got your Mission Ready report, plus a life hack that can completely change the way you approach cleaning your home. But first, here's a little bit of Gorgeous by the one and only Doja Cat.

It's a crime to be gorgeous. All right, let's get into some headlines making news this Thursday. First up, police surveillance technology is getting a closer look. NPR reports that while Flock license plate cameras have drawn criticism over privacy concerns, experts say other surveillance systems may be even more powerful. Software like Axon's Fusus can bring together information from security cameras, police body cameras, license plate readers, and emergency dispatch systems. Police say that helps them respond faster and solve crimes. Privacy advocates and experts, however, warn that connecting all that information could make widespread surveillance much easier. Now, meanwhile, in Tennessee, a judge has ordered prison officials to preserve evidence from the failed execution of Krista Pike. Pike survived a lethal injection September 30th and remains hospitalized. Her attorneys want records, equipment, and other evidence protected as investigators determine what went wrong. Governor Bill Lee, that's the governor of Tennessee, has suspended executions through the end of the year and ordered an independent review. And finally, new concerns about artificial intelligence in teenagers. According to the Associated Press, a report from Common Sense Media says some of ChatGPT's safeguards for younger users aren't working as intended. The organization raised concerns about how the system responds to teens experiencing emotional distress. OpenAI says the findings saying the testing does not accurately reflect its safety protections. The broader question is, how do we make young people be able to use the emerging technology safely? It's definitely a conversation worth having. And that's a look at your headlines. Now back to the music. I've got your entertainment news coming up next.

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7: Europe's American soundtrack.

All right, now let's switch gears and find out what's happening in entertainment. First up, sending some positive energy to Blink-182 drummer Travis Barker. According to People magazine, Barker recently underwent surgery after experiencing numbness in his arm, hands, and fingers. He says the symptoms started after performance last month. Doctors determined he needed a procedure to relieve pressure on a nerve near his elbow. Now, here's the good news. Barker says he expects to be back playing normally within a few weeks, and for somebody whose career revolves around playing the drums, you can understand why he'd want to get that taken care of. Now let's talk real estate, because a little piece of Dolly Parton's history is up for grabs. Her former home in the Hollywood Hills is on the market for nearly $8 million. The four-bedroom property features beautiful city views, a swimming pool, a spa, and plenty of space to entertain. Dolly and her late husband, Carl Dean, owned the home from 1985 to 1990. And finally, in case you missed it, America's Got Talent has crowned its season 21 champion. 16-year-old singer and guitarist NeNe Royal took home the title during the September 23rd finale, earning the show's multi-million dollar grand prize. Talk a major moment for the young performer. And that was your entertainment update. More music coming your way. Don't forget to download that app.

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1: Good afternoon, KMC. This evening, expect cloudy skies with intermittent rain showers and breezy winds and an overnight low of 41 degrees. Tomorrow morning, expect partly cloudy skies and light winds transitioning to cloudy skies and breezy winds by the afternoon. The high will be 51 degrees. This is A1C Juan Ruiz Rodriguez reporting for the 21st Operational Weather Squadron at Capone Air Station for AFN, The Eagle.
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2: 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I'm Senior Airman Rebecca Kersey.

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Again, 0173-628-4624. This is Folded by the one and only Kehlani.

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1: The best troops this world has ever known.
2: It's time for your Mission Ready Report, keeping you informed on the stories impacting our military community and around the world. We begin with the Navy. The USS Abraham Lincoln Carrier Strike Group received the Presidential Unit Citation, which is the highest military unit level award for valor in combat. Defense Secretary Pete Hegseth presented the honor Wednesday, recognizing the group's operations during its nearly 11th month deployment to the Middle East. According to Stars and Stripes, those operations included 40 consecutive days of combat missions. Now shifting to Europe, a new report is highlighting the challenges military families can face when marriages end overseas. For some spouses, returning to the United States with their children isn't as simple as purchasing plane tickets. International custody laws can complicate those moves, even when a family originally relocated because of military orders. And while the military may authorize an early return of dependents, civilian courts still determine full custody and whether children can legally relocate. And finally, in Okinawa, U.S. service members are preparing for a 30-day overnight curfew following an arrest of a Marine suspected in killing a Japanese woman. The Marine has denied the allegations. Under the restrictions, service members must remain at home or in their assigned quarters between midnight and 5 a.m. Military officials say alcohol consumption will not be banned throughout the 30-day period, although normal regulations remain in effect. For service members in Okinawa, be sure to follow the latest guidance from your command. And that is your Mission Ready Report for today. For more stories like that, you can always stop by and get a Stars and Stripes paper or go to starsandstripes.com. Coming up next, this is Hate That I Made You Love Me by Ariana Grande.

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Down with OPP. That is Naughty by Nature. And if I've got a question for you, have you ever looked around your house and realized that you needed to clean immediately and decided you had something else to do? Well, we've all been there, including myself. But here's a life hack that might make cleaning a whole lot easier. And NPR's Life Kit shared advice from therapist Casey Davis, the author of How to Keep a House Clean While Drowning. And I really like this approach because it is not the picture perfect home. It's about making your space work for you. Davis says most household clutter falls into just five categories: trash, dishes, laundry, things that have a place, and then things that don't. That's it. So instead of trying to clean your entire house at once, start with one category. Grab the trash, pick up the garbage, then gather the dishes.

0: Preston. They haven't had a hurricane all season long in the Gulf, but folks in the southern U.S. are getting ready for one now. ABC's Jim Ryan says Florida and Alabama could be slammed.
1: Packing winds above 80 miles per hour, Hurricane Isaias is northwest of Mexico's Yucatan Peninsula and churning toward the U.S. Gulf Coast.
2: So I got bread, cereal, milk, eggs,
1: Edna Bickelman has laid-in supplies in Pensacola, telling her neighbors,
2: get it if you can get it, because it's going fast.
1: Isaias is expected to come ashore along the Florida Peninsula late Friday or early Saturday. Jim Ryan, ABC News.
0: An 18-year-old, Sheikhtoon Mohammed, under arrest in Minnesota, threatening to carry out a mass shooting in the Mall of America, buying an assault weapon and ammunition from undercover FBI agents.
3: The FBI had been monitoring Mohammed for nearly 2 years, starting while he was still a minor. And today claimed his anger and radicalization had been steadily escalating.
4: 100% committed.
3: In March of 2025, Mohammed allegedly messaging an FBI undercover informant that he wanted to get a gun to, quote, just start killing a bunch of white people.
0: ABC Chief Law and Justice Correspondent Pierre Thomas. A Tennessee judge is ordering the equipment used in Krista Pike's failed execution to be preserved for the investigation into what went wrong. She is said to be awake and talking, confused about what happened. President Trump once again campaigning in Texas for GOP Senate candidate Ken Paxton. Last night's rally was interrupted, however, numerous times by hecklers and protesters, the president responding,
5: if there are any more paid protesters, please raise your hand and get the hell out of here.
0: Paxton, who is in a tight race with Democrat James Tallarico in Texas. Oil prices once again surging, not just because of the war, also now because of the Gulf hurricane. The price of Brent crude selling for $105 a barrel. 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
7: I'm Senior Airman Alana Walker. In Hawaii, U.S. Army soldiers participate in a swim test during the 25th Infantry Division Best Medic competition at Schofield Barracks. The top performing soldiers in a five-day event will represent the division at the Corps level competition. In the Republic of Korea, U.S. Army soldiers participate in a Battle Strong Resilience training. The training focuses on physical, mental, nutritional, sleep, and spiritual readiness, providing soldiers with tools to strengthen resilience, improve performance, and maintain readiness. And in Japan, U.S. Air Force airmen demonstrate hazard detection procedures during post-attack reconnaissance training, the 35th Fighter Wing leadership during a Wild Weasel walkthrough. 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This has been your Pacific Pulse. I'm Senior Airman Alana Walker.
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9: In baseball, the Guardians are still alive.
10: Swung on, banged inside the bag at first. Down the right field line, headed toward the corner. Kwan scores, Ramirez scores, DeLauder scores, Adell on his way to third. The throw, the hit first slide, it's a triple! Second triple in the series.
9: You heard it all on the Guardians radio network. They outscored the White Sox 9-3 to force a game four that will be on Thursday in Chicago at 8 p.m. Eastern time. The Brewers are headed back to the NLCS after eliminating the Padres 3-1. And for a second straight year, they're going to take on the Dodgers as L.A. eliminated the Braves in Atlanta, coming out on top 4-1. The Rays swept the Yankees 4-3 to advance to the ALCS for a third time in franchise history. And week five of the NFL kicks off with Thursday Night Football as the Cowboys will be hosting the Buccaneers.
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0: Welcome back to the Wind Down here on AFN The Eagle. I am your host, Sergeant Carice Clemens, also known as DJ Carice O'Moore. And yes, the O'Moore does mean love as I'm spreading love across the KMC and the BMC to all of you who are listening. I am joined by the one and only Mr. Anthony Polk and Chaplain Christopher Thompson from Phi Gamma Gamma, chapter of Omega Psi Phi Fraternity Incorporated. How are you?
1: Doing great.
2: Doing great.
0: I'm glad that you all have joined me in the studio, and we've got a lot to talk about in our next talk break. But it is 61 degrees in Kaiserslautern, 53 degrees in Baumholder. We're looking at 87 euros sent to the U.S. dollar for your exchange rate. It is currently 8 minutes, 8 minutes after the hour. We will be right back after this. Atomic Dog, George Clinton.

0: That was George Clinton, Atomic Dog. And if you're just now joining us, I'm here with Mr. Anthony Polk and Chaplain Christopher Thompson, who are both members of Phi Gamma Gamma chapter of Omega Psi Phi Fraternity Incorporated. And today we're talking about an upcoming opportunity for youth in our community, and that is the Phi Gamma Gamma Youth Summit. Can you tell me more about that, Mr. Polk?
1: Yeah, so we're hosting a youth summit. Last time we did it was 2 years ago, but it was such an amazing event that we want to bring it back to our communities. Our youth summit is for youth, young men and women between the ages of 10 and 18 to come out and interact and build connections in our community. We're going to focus on things like leadership, personal growth, membership, and just fellowship, and making sure we get our young men and women together to talk about the things that are going on in our community.
0: Now, what does the summit do for young men and women in the community?
2: Well, one of the things that I love to see about it is just the simple fact that I think Michael Jackson said it best. He said, I believe the children are our future. Teach it well, let them lead the way. Teach them all the beauty that they have inside. And that's one of the things that we get to do at the summit. So we're going to be doing leadership development. We're going to be doing leadership games. We're going to be talking about teamwork. We're going to be getting them together to step outside of some comfort zones, even doing little bits of public speaking, all while having a great, fun opportunity. So we're really hoping that the parents will see this as a way to help in the development of their kids.
0: Well, coming up next on the show, we're going to talk more about the summit and how you can get involved. Don't go away. Don't touch that dial. You are listening to The Wind Down here on AFN The Eagle. This is Shivers by Ed Sheeran.

0: It's a bird. 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

0: That was Doechii and Lady Gaga, Runway, from the Devil Wears Prada 2 soundtrack. If you haven't seen the movie, it's a good one. Go and watch it. If you're just now joining us, I'm here with Mr. Anthony Polk and Chaplain Christopher Thompson. They are both members of Phi Gamma Gamma chapter of Omega Psi Phi Fraternity Incorporated, and we are talking about the Youth Summit that is coming up. And you can tell me the date that is again?
1: Yes, it is October 18th from 2 to 6 p.m. at the Pulaski Chapel.
0: And Mr. Thompson, could you tell us more about the summit?
2: Oh, yeah. So this is going to be an opportunity for these youth to be able to get together. And while we are going to have a good time, they're going to be learning about some extremely important things. So, yes, we're going to have fun games for them to do. Yes, they're going to be doing some leadership activities, but they're going to be hearing from some amazing folks. Our keynote speaker for the summit is the USAFE AFRICOM Command Chaplain, Chaplain Colonel Ralph Elliott. He has an amazing story. He's also an amazing speaker, and so these children will really be able to get something out of it. In addition, we're also going to have a youth panel as a part of this, so we'll be able to hear from peers as well as some of those that are a little bit older, and it's going to be led by the USAFE AFRICOM Command Religious Affairs Senior Enlisted Leader, Chief Master Sergeant Jamal Lett.
0: Awesome. And Ms. Pope?
3: Yeah, so I want to make sure people understand that it's not the Vogelway Gospel Chapel, right? It's the one way in the back as you go down the hill past MWR. And if you come in the gate, you see Ramstein used cars, but you also look to the right and you'll see the chapel as you're outside the gate. So I just want to make sure people understand where we're at so you don't get lost. Come see us. We're going to have a great time and we're going to feed everybody in the end. So
0: awesome. Now, when we get back, we will tell you how you can actually sign up and become a part of this amazing event. But first, here's a little Cool in the Gang. Get down on it.

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1: Good afternoon, KMC. This evening, expect cloudy skies with intermittent rain showers and breezy winds and an overnight low of 41 degrees. Tomorrow morning, expect partly cloudy skies and light winds transitioning to cloudy skies and breezy winds by the afternoon. The high will be 51 degrees. This is A1C Juan Ruiz Rodriguez reporting for the 21st Operational Weather Squadron at Capone Air Station for AFN, The Eagle.
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0: Love Overboard, Gladys Knight, and the Pips. You're tuned in to the Wind Down here on AFN The Eagle. I'm here with Mr. Anthony Polk and Chaplain Christopher Thompson, and we're talking about the Youth Summit that Phi Gamma Gamma Chapter of Omega Psi Phi Fraternity Incorporated will be hosting. And again, those dates are October 18th from 2 to 6 p.m. at the Pulaski Chapel here on Vogelvay Housing. Now, how can people sign up who want to participate?
1: So we have a sign-up genius. All you got to do, the link is posted on our Instagram and our Facebook, and you'll have access to that. Go to the sign-up genius, sign your child up to attend the summit, and that's all you need to do. From there, we'll pull a roster. We got some goodies for them when they come out, and we're going to have a good time out there.
2: Again, it's a reminder, this is ages 10 through 18. So parents, it's a great opportunity to leave your kids in a healthy environment in which they're going to be able to learn some amazing skills, come back to you a little bit better, and hey, maybe even you get a little bit of a break during the day as well.
0: Now, could you remind me one more time who will be there speaking?
2: Yes. So our keynote speaker for it is going to be Chaplain Colonel Ralph Elliott. He is the USAFE AFRICOM Command Chaplain, and the individual doing and leading our youth panel is Chief Master Sergeant Jamal Lett. He's the USAFE AFRICOM Command Religious Affairs Senior Enlisted Leader.
0: And one more time, that Instagram page for the sign-up genius.
1: So if you just Google Phi Gamma Gamma Chapter of Omega Psi Phi Fraternity, you're going to see our Instagram, our Facebook page that we keep updated all the time. It has the Leadership Summit, it has our flyers, and it also has the sign-up genius link on there for everyone to go sign up for the summit.
0: Awesome. Coming up next, I've got your time, temperature, exchange rate, and the traffic. And in the next hour, I'm joined with KMC on stage so they can talk about Beetlejuice Jr.

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That was Stay With Me by the one and only Sam Smith. You're tuning to The Wind Down here on AFN The Eagle. And currently, you're looking at 57 degrees here in Kaiserslautern, 53 degrees in Baumholder. 87 euros sent to the U.S. dollar is your exchange rate. The roads are pretty clear, but there is some traffic. Well, there's construction on the A6. That is the Autobahn. So if you have somewhere to go, you might see some slowdowns there. But as of right now, there is no traffic. Coming up next, I am joined with the cast of Beetlejuice Jr. with KMC on stage. But first, Dua Lipa is going to end this hour for us.

0: cases are surging again.
1: I'm Dave Anthony, Fox News. Up more than 4% this morning after reports that President Trump's considering a new round of bombing against Iran.
2: And just as I promised, I am ensuring that Iran will never have a nuclear weapon. They will. Never. They know that.
1: That was the president at a rally in Texas last night, campaigning for Republicans ahead of the November elections. Russia bombarded Ukraine again overnight, killing at least 30 civilians, one strike at a bus. The day after another Russian drone and missile barrage left 22 dead as Ukraine continues drone attacks countering inside Russia, targeting oil refineries, other infrastructure. Secretary of State Marco Rubio is in Portugal, a NATO ally, and said this morning,
3: in the end, we do not believe that there is a military solution to this conflict, to this war. We think this war needs to end in a negotiated settlement, the sooner the better. The United States stands ready to facilitate that.
1: More than 9 months after the U.S. military raid in Venezuela, ousted leader Nicolas Maduro, who is now jailed in New York along with his wife Celia Flores, they're about to face new charges at a hearing this hour.
4: For the alleged torture of Americans detained in Venezuela in recent years, and all this will play out during a previously scheduled bond hearing for Flores, who is trying to be released from jail until trial. So this will add on to the existing cases against both Maduro and Flores.
1: Fox's Nate Foy outside the court. They're already facing drug and weapons charges. Maduro is also accused of narco-terrorism. Hurricane Isaias keeps moving toward the Gulf Coast, and they're stocking up and preparing from the Florida Panhandle to Mississippi.
5: We're expecting this thing to rapidly intensify to a Category 3 hurricane by the time we get to tomorrow, before weakening some, before making landfall, thank goodness. About 500 miles away is where the eye is itself right now.
1: That's Fox Weather's Michael Estime in Mobile, Alabama. Isaias is going to hit tomorrow night into Saturday. 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
7: I'm Senior Airman Alana Walker. In Hawaii, U.S. Army soldiers participate in a swim test during the 25th Infantry Division Best Medic competition at Schofield Barracks. The top performing soldiers in a 5-day event will represent the division at the Corps level competition. In the Republic of Korea, U.S. Army soldiers participate in a Battle Strong Resilience training. The training focuses on physical, mental, nutritional, sleep, and spiritual readiness, providing soldiers with tools to strengthen resilience, improve performance, and maintain readiness. And in Japan, U.S. Air Force airmen demonstrate hazard detection procedures during post-attack reconnaissance training, the 35th Fighter Wing leadership during a Wild Weasel walkthrough. These walkthroughs give leadership insight into mission capabilities in support of Pacific theater requirements. This has been your Pacific Pulse. I'm Senior Airman Alana Walker.
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9: In baseball, the Guardians are still alive.
10: Swung on, banged inside the bag at first. Down the right field line, headed toward the corner. Kwan scores, Ramirez scores, DeLauter scores, Sedell on his way to third. The throw, the hit first slide, it's a triple! His second triple in the series!
9: You heard it all on the Guardians Radio Network. They outscored the White Sox 9-3 to force a game four that will be on Thursday in Chicago at 8 p.m. Eastern Time. The Brewers are headed back to the NLCS after eliminating the Padres 3-1. And for a second straight year, they're going to take on the Dodgers as L.A. eliminated the Braves in Atlanta, coming out on top 4-1. The Rays swept the Yankees 4-3 to advance to the ALCS for a third time in franchise history. And week five of the NFL kicks off with Thursday Night Football as the Cowboys will be hosting the Buccaneers.
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0: Welcome back to The Wind Down here on AFN, The Eagle. 7 minutes, 7 minutes after the hour. That's what time it is. 57 degrees in Kaiserslautern, 53 degrees in Baumholder. You're looking at 87 euro cent to the U.S. dollar for your exchange rate. And currently, the roads are clear, but there is construction on the A6, so there could be some slowdowns later. So just keep that in mind as you are on your evening commute. I am your host, DJ Carissa Moore, also known as Sergeant Carice Clemens. And yes, though Moore does mean love, as I'm spreading love across the campus. MC and the BMC to all of you. This hour of the show, I'm joined by three more members of the Beetlejuice Jr. cast. And why don't you introduce yourselves and who you are in the play?
1: Hi, I'm Liam, and I am the understudy for Beetlejuice.
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0: Coming up, we are going to jump right in to where you can watch the play, how long they've been working on it, and we're going to learn a little bit more about the cast members. But first, here's Homesick by Philip Phillips.

0: A little homesick, a little homesick for somebody.
1: Welcome back to the Wind Down here on AFN The Eagle. We're joined by Liam, Noah, and Maggie, who are all members of the Beetlejuice Jr. cast. Now, you all have been working on this show for almost 2 months now. What has been your favorite experience so far?
2: Well, I mean, this is an obvious answer, but for me, it's been the people. I mean, just some of the best people are here, and you end up becoming friends with them, and it's just awesome. And I mean, the crew, they're just so willing to help you. I was having difficulty singing some of my songs or reaching some of my notes, and they were just so patient with me, and they were really helpful, and I think that really helped with my confidence on stage.
1: Awesome. And what about you, Noah?
3: Well, for me, it's been about a year since I've been in the show. I just like Liam, like, there's so many great people in this cast and, like, the production team. There's, like, such a variety of people you get to meet and get to know. And honestly, you know, I've seen some KMC on stage shows, and, like, I've, you know, watched the people that are in this cast perform, but I've never actually got to meet them. So getting to meet people that I've seen in past productions is really cool. Like I said, I haven't been in the show in about a year, so I'm a bit rusty, like, in the acting world. So, like, this, you know, Nina and these great people, they've helped me kind of, you know, shake off some rust and, like, really become the actor I want to be.
1: I'm sure you'll do great. Maggie?
4: My favorite part is probably getting to see the whole show come together, because we really built this from nothing, and it's such a satisfying process, and it's such a fun process to be a part of.
1: Now, we're getting really close to opening night. What are you most excited about finally getting to perform in front of an audience?
2: Well, I don't want to toot my own horn here, but...
1: Toot.
2: I'm really...
1: Sorry.
2: I'm really excited to show people my Beetlejuice character. Like, okay, Miles is amazing, but I really like my character and how I present some of the jokes. And I don't know, I kind of like how Michael Keaton did his Beetlejuice, and I think I get, like, a lot of inspiration from that guy. So, yeah, that's what I'm excited for.
1: Awesome. And you?
3: Yeah, I don't want to spoil too much, but, like, you know, Maggie and I, we have a cool song. It's called Ready, Set, Not Yet. And we have this cool section where we each get, like, a hip-hop, like, we get, like, a rap sort of solo thing. And I think, you know, I'm very excited to show them what I've been working on, and, you know, kind of, we have a dance, and, you know, it's a very fun song. We get a little hip-hop, so I think, like, that song I'm very excited for.
1: Awesome. Well, when we return, Nina's going to join us, who is the stage manager for this awesome, awesome, awesome production. This is The Wind Down on AFN The Eagle. Don't touch that dial. Don't go anywhere.

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0: It is easy to fall in love and fall out of love as well. That's why I'm divorced. Shout out to the Haze. Anyway, Nina, you're here. Introduce yourself and tell us where things stand now that you're only about a week away from opening night.
1: Yeah, my name is Nina, and I'm the artistic director at KMC On Stage, but I am also the stage manager for Beetlejuice Jr., and we open next Friday, October 16th, so we're officially in the home stretch. At this point, we're putting all the pieces together with costumes, makeup, sets, lights, sounds, and everything else.
0: Now, Liam, you're the understudy for Beetlejuice. For anyone who may not know, what does an understudy do, and what has that process been like for you?
2: So an understudy is basically the person who steps in for the primary actor whenever that primary actor is sick or for some reason can't make it. I basically step into that role. For me, it's been really fun because me and Miles are pretty good friends, and I just really connect with him, and we don't feel like one of us is better or than the other. We just feel like we're both Beetlejuice, and also it's kind of fun to steal things from him and then put it into my performance. So yeah.
0: Now, Maggie, you and Noah play Barbara and Adam Maitland. What has it been like working together to create those two characters?
3: It's been very fun. Noah's such a good actor, and he's been really fun to work with. And I'm really excited for people to see what we've made out of the two characters.
0: And for you, Noah?
4: I think it's cool, like, just, like, creating that chemistry on stage, you know? Like, obviously, like, we're very professional, and I just think, like, you know, we do such a good job, like, of kind of making things on the spot and being, like, you know, making improvising things and just, like, you know, having good chemistry on stage.
0: Awesome. Now, Nina, when and where can people watch Beetlejuice Jr., and how can they get their tickets?
1: Yes, so we open, like I said before, we open on October 16 at KMC On Stage, building 3232 on Kleber Caserne, and we're showing for 3 weekends only. Only 3 weekends. But our last performance is going to be on November 1st, but there's not going to be a show on October 31st, just so you know. We have a special showing of Rocky Horror Picture Show that evening for more of adults catered events, 18 and older only, but we'll talk about that later. Friday and Saturday shows for Beetlejuice are 7 p.m. and Sundays are 2 p.m. Tickets are on sale right now through WebTrack, or you can purchase them by calling us at DSN 541-9130 or directly at KMC On Stage box office. You can also find all of the show information and the ticket link at kaiserslautern.armymwr.com.
0: And to finish us off, if you could describe Beetlejuice Jr. in 3 words, what would they be? We'll start with you, Maggie.
3: Oh goodness. It's fun. It's fun. It's crazy. And it's a little spooky.
0: And you, Liam?
2: I'm going to steal what Miles said last time. It's a show about death.
0: Oh, no. Okay. Well, thanks for you joining us today. Coming up next, I got your Fashion Forward update. And hopefully you make it out to this place because I'll be there.

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1: Good afternoon, KMC. This evening, expect cloudy skies with intermittent rain showers and breezy winds and an overnight low of 41 degrees. Tomorrow morning, expect partly cloudy skies and light winds transitioning to cloudy skies and breezy winds by the afternoon. The high will be 51 degrees. This is A1C Juan Ruiz Rodriguez reporting for the 21st Operational Weather Squadron at Capone Air Station for AFN, The Eagle.
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2: 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I'm Senior Airman Rebecca.

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Again, 0173-628-4624.

0: 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Look it up.
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3: She done already had hers, and I'm about to get mine. All right, it's time for your Fashion Forward update. 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Now protect the accessories too. A waterproof bag can save anything like your laptop to your headphones. And if you're wearing suede shoes or carrying a suede bag, treat them with a protective spray before the rain shows up. And don't sleep on the raincoat. Today's versions come with oversized silhouettes, prints, cinched waist, and glossy finishes. So functional does not have to mean boring. And outdoor-inspired Gorpcore. Think waterproof sneakers, technical jackets, and utility pieces. They have become legitimate street-style looks. So the rule for rainy day fashion is simple. Prepare for the weather, but keep your personality in the outfit, because the forecast might say showers, but your wardrobe can say main character. It's time for the cooler of the day, which is one of my most favorite coolers, Onyx. On the high end, you say Onyx. On the low end, you say beautiful, beautiful, beautiful black. That was your Fashion Forward update for this afternoon on The Wind Down, only on AFN The Eagle.

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1: Whoa, what's up?
0: I'm trying to call emergency services.
1: It's not working because you're dialing the wrong number. Remember, if you're off base in Germany, dial 110 for law enforcement and 112 for the fire department and medical services.
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1: You know what? 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
3: 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And phase four, the capstone, to certify completion of career readiness standards. 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

That was Get the Party Started by the one and only Pink. You're tuning to the Wind Down here on AFN The Eagle. It's 53 minutes after the hour. That's what time it is, October 8th. And currently there is no traffic, but there is some construction on the Autobahn. That is the A6. So if you have somewhere you need to go this afternoon, you could experience some slowdowns on the Autobahn, the A6. Coming up next in the next hour, I'm joined with the USO. And I've also got some information about voting and, of course, your good news for this evening. But before we get into that, here's Messy by Lola Young.

0: Preston. Hurricane Isaias churning in the Gulf with the distinction of becoming the first Atlantic hurricane of the season.
1: Dauphin Island in Alabama already experiencing tidal flooding due to the strong winds, with many homes on the water vulnerable to high tide. Oil companies shutting down and evacuating some offshore operations in the Gulf ahead of the storm.
0: That's ABC meteorologist Leslie Lopez in Biloxi, Mississippi. The storm expected to bring 75-mile-an-hour winds and up to 10 inches of rain. The sailors on board the USS

0: Lincoln will today finally be reunited with their families. ABC's Trevor Ault will be on board as the carrier docks in San Diego.
1: The Lincoln spent 265 days without a port visit, the most in naval history, with the deployment later mired by reports of dwindling supplies and low morale. Secretary Hegseth denied those reports, though the Navy has acknowledged the Lincoln strike group has had 8 suicide attempts.
0: At least 33 people were killed in an attack on a city in eastern Ukraine when a Russian bomb hit near a passenger bus. That following an attack on an apartment building near Kyiv that killed more than a dozen. ABC's Ian Pannell.
2: Ukrainians are having to count the dead. They're having to rescue people from the rubble, from the remnants of their lives. They're having to bury the dead. And meanwhile, on the front lines, I mean, Ukrainian troops have actually made some interesting strides forward, pushing the Russians back a little bit. But none of this is decisive.
0: A London judge ruling the search warrants used to seize evidence from former Prince Andrew's properties were unlawful, the search related to Jeffrey Epstein. Lawyers for Krista Pike, the woman who survived Tennessee's attempts to execute her, say she's awake and talking, and her lawyer Randy Spivey says,
3: I think she is angry and confused about everything right now.
0: Checking the markets this hour, the Dow is down 168 points and the S&P is down 21. 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
6: In baseball, the Guardians are still alive.
7: Swung on, banged inside the bag at first. Down the right field line, headed toward the corner. Kwan scores, Ramirez scores, DeLauter scores, Sedell on his way to third. The throw, the hit first slide, it's a triple! His second triple in the series!
6: You heard it all on the Guardians radio network. They outscored the White Sox 9-3 to force a game four that will be on Thursday in Chicago at 8 p.m. Eastern time. The Brewers are headed back to the NLCS after eliminating the Padres 3-1, and for a second straight year, they're going to take on the Dodgers as L.A. eliminated the Braves in Atlanta, coming out on top 4-1. The Rays swept the Yankees 4-3 to advance to the ALCS for a third time in franchise history. And week five of the NFL kicks off with Thursday Night Football as the Cowboys will be hosting the Buccaneers.

0: That was Jesse Murph with Blue Stripes here on AFN The Eagle. I'm your host, Sergeant Carice Clemens, also known as DJ Carice O'Moore. And yes, the O'Moore does mean love, as I'm spreading love across the KMC and the BMC to all of you. It is currently six minutes after the hour. You're looking at 56 degrees in Kaiserslautern, 54 degrees in Baumholder, 87 eurocent to the U.S. dollar is your exchange rate. The roads are pretty clear, but there is construction on the A6, so if you are traveling, you could experience some slowdowns there, as there are some lane closures. I am joined by the one and only Jenny Ryan. How are you, ma'am?
1: I'm doing great, thanks. How are you today?
0: I am doing fantastic, and awesome, we're going to talk about some things that USO has happening here Tuesday, October 13th and Thursday, and also we're going to jump into the Fall Festival. But before we do that, here is Baby Doll by Dominique Fike.

0: Well, if you're just now joining me, I am here with the one and only Jenny Ryan from USO and Bomb Holder. Can you tell us about some events you've got going on next week?
1: Yeah, of course. So first of all, happy to represent for USO Bomb Holder. We're up here holding it down in the rain right now. But yeah, next week we've got a couple of after hours gaming events that are going to be happening. As a lot of you know, we are a big community center on Bomb Holder, so most of our events are open to the entire community. So on Tuesday, the 13th, starting at 17:30, for a couple of hours, we're going to have our Gotta Trade 'Em All event. This is a recurring event that we've done several times in the past. It's family friendly. All ages are welcome. And this is kind of a trading card event. Think Pokemon, think, you know, any other kind of trading cards. Serious collectors sometimes come, novice card traders come, families that just kind of want to check it out and see what's happening, or if you're just looking for something to do to get the kids out of the house for a bit, come on by. Like I said, Tuesday, 17:30 to 19:30, and of course, as per usual, we'll have free food and snacks.
0: Gotcha, and on the 16th, you got something spooky coming up. What's that?
1: We sure do. So on Thursday, the 16th, this one's going to start at 6. We're going to start a little bit later so folks have a chance to get home after work, you know, get themselves situated and then come back out. We're going to be doing spooky scattergories. So this is part of our gaming series where we're just trying to get families together to play games. Sometimes they're video games, sometimes they're tabletop board games, sometimes it's bingo. This time we're doing scattergories, which is a family fun classic game. I actually used to play it with my family a lot. And don't worry if you don't know how to play. We will definitely be going over all the rules and make it super easy for you. But again, everybody's welcome. We're going to have food and drinks. And with this one, because it's part of our gaming series, you actually have the chance to win some cool USO swag and prizes, and I promise we'll make it a good time.
0: Well, coming up...
1: And it's spooky because the holiday season's coming.
0: Now, how can people reach out to you and to reach the USO and Bomb Holder?
1: Great question. Okay, so for us, you're going to just search USO Bomb Holder. We are on Facebook and Instagram. We always post all of our upcoming flyers. You'll see a flyer for each of these events. Registration is not required. It is helpful for us if you register because then we know approximately how many people to plan for. But yeah, just search USO Bomb Holder. You'll find a full listing of everything that's coming up.
0: Coming up next, find out about the Fall Festival that will also be happening here at Pulaski Park. Don't go away. This is the Wind Down on AFN The Eagle.

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1: Welcome back to The Wind Down here on AFN The Eagle. I'm here with the one and only Jenny Ryan from the USO in Baumholder. And she's going to tell us about a major, major event that's happening Saturday, October 17th. What is that?
2: Yeah, so this is our annual Fall Fest. It's actually being held down at Pulaski Park. Very similar to the Fun and Fun that we just did in August. A lot of the community came out for that. Unfortunately, we had to endure some rain, but we had a great time. And so in the fall, we do something very similar, just with a fall theme. So it's going to be, like I said, at Pulaski, Saturday, October 17th from 11 to 1400. This is open to the whole community. No need to register. We will be there rain or shine, but it's going to take over the whole park. We'll have all sorts of family-friendly activities. There's going to be pumpkin painting for the kids, crafts, face painting, lots of different games and activities. We'll have a DJ there supporting the whole event. And then, of course, food. It wouldn't be the USO without some free food, right? So hot dogs, popcorn, cotton candy. Just think about all of those things that you typically see at a USO event. But something new that we're doing this year I want to bring up is a costume parade and contest. So normally it's just the Fall Fest, pumpkin painting, but this year we're introducing a costume contest. So starting at 1 o'clock, if you want to be there for the costume contest, make sure you're there by 1. This is open to ages 0 to 17, so this is really targeted towards the kiddos and teens. But there will be prizes awarded in various categories. You just need to be there when it begins at 1.
1: Awesome. And if people want to find out more about the Fall Festival or the USO, where can they go?
2: They can go to our website. It's kaiserslautern.uso.org, or they can just stop into any USO that's near them. We have a USO on Ramsden. We have one on Launchdol, of course, up here in Baumholder. You can talk to any of us.
1: Awesome. Well, thank you so much for being here with us this afternoon. And make sure if you are in the area, you stop by some of these great events that the USO is going to have.
2: Thanks so much for having us.

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1: Good afternoon, KMC. This evening, expect cloudy skies with intermittent rain showers and breezy winds and an overnight low of 41 degrees. Tomorrow morning, expect partly cloudy skies and light winds transitioning to cloudy skies and breezy winds by the afternoon. The high will be 51 degrees. This is A1C Juan Ruiz Rodriguez reporting for the 21st Operational Weather Squadron at Capone Air Station for AFN, The Eagle.
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2: 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I'm Senior Airman Rebecca Kersey.

That was My First Love, Avant featuring Kiki Wyatt. Now, we hear a lot about presidential elections, but the election happening in the middle of the presidential term can be just as important. The 2026 midterm elections will give voters the chance to decide who represents them in Congress, along with many states and local offices across the country. Now, here's the breakdown. Every single one of the 435 seats in the U.S. House of Representatives will be up for election. House members serve two-year terms and represent individual congressional districts. Over in the Senate, there are 100 senators, two from every state, and senators serve six-year terms. About one-third of those seats are up for every election every 2 years. Now, why does this matter? Because the control of the House and Senate can determine which laws, budgets, and policies priorities move forward. Congress also plays a major role in oversight of the president, and the Senate considers treaties and key presidential appointments. But midterms aren't just about Washington. Depending on where you live, your ballot may include races for governor, state legislature, school board, and other local offices, positions that can directly affect things like schools, roads, public safety, taxes, higher education, and your community. And here's one thing to remember. Historically, voter turnout in midterm elections have been lower than in presidential elections. That means the people who do show up can have a greater influence on the outcome. So before election day, do take a few minutes and research the candidates, check with your local official voter guide, and know exactly what's on the ballot, because whether it's Congress or your local community, your vote helps decide who gets a seat at the table. Now, if you are someone who needs more information on where to vote and how to vote overseas, you can always visit fvap.gov. Again, that's fvap.gov. That website shows you the process and also some of the candidates who are running.

0: Hey bro, what's OPSEC? I keep hearing people talk about it.
1: OPSEC stands for Operational Security. In short, it's a risk management process designed to protect sensitive information from getting into the wrong hands.
0: Okay, so I can see how Dad's job might need that, but what role would I play?
1: Well, remember how Dad said to not plug our phones into his office computer?
0: Yeah, is that really because of OPSEC?
1: Yes, even small actions like that could reveal sensitive data to cybercriminals or lead to information being stolen or compromised.
0: That makes total sense. You're the smartest brother I've ever had.
1: I'm your only brother.
0: Yeah, I know.
2: Just tap it in. Just tap it in. Give it a little tappy.
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0: That was Montero, Call Me By Your Name by the one and only Lil Nas X. That winds down our show here today. This is the Wind Down on AFN The Eagle. You're looking at 56 degrees in Kaiserslautern, 54 degrees in Baumholder, 87 Eurocent to the U.S. dollar, and there is a little bit of construction on the Autobahn. So if you are traveling, you might want to bypass that area so you can get where you're going safely. I'm so glad that I got to spend my evening with you all, but it's time for your good news for today. You don't have to have everything figured out today. You don't have to check every box on that to-do list, answer every message or every problem. Sometimes the most productive thing you can do is simply rest. And listen, rest isn't laziness. It's how you recharge, refocus, and get ready for what's next. So take that deep breath, enjoy your coffee, step outside, or just give yourself a moment to be still. Remember, life isn't just about getting things done. It's about enjoying the moments in between. Whatever today brings, give yourself a little grace, find something to smile about, and make it a good one. You deserve some peace today. I'm your host, DJ Carissa Moore, and yes, the Omore does mean love, as I'm spreading love across the KMC and the BMC to all of you. We're going to end this hour with a little bit of Kirk Franklin, Brighter Day, because it is my belief that your day will be a lot brighter, and I hope you enjoy your weekend. This is the Wind Down on AFN The Eagle.
1: Young people going to stand up real quick. Come on. Come on, we gotta stand. Yo, everybody come get your bounce on, get your bounce on, get your bounce on.

0: indictment against the ousted Venezuelan leader. Elisa Brady, Fox News, after a court hearing in New York City.
1: Former Venezuelan President Nicolas Maduro and his wife, Celia Flores, were both hit with an additional criminal charge of conspiracy to commit torture on top of the drug trafficking charges they already faced. That's according to a superseding indictment filed in Manhattan federal court. Both were captured by the U.S. military during a middle-of-the-night raid on January 3rd in their home in Caracas before being brought to New York City to answer to the drug charges to which they have pleaded not guilty.
0: Fox's Tanya J. Powers, and outside the courthouse, chance for the release of Celia Flores as her attorneys ask a judge to move her from jail to house arrest because of health issues. Just getting word of a deadly shooting at a federal courthouse in downtown Nashville. Police say a man with a gun tried to open fire and was shot and killed by security. No other details yet. Hurricane Isaias is heading for the U.S. Gulf Coast with a possible landfall tomorrow night.
2: Isaias is expected to bring high winds, lots of rain, and plenty of storm surge to the northern Gulf Coast states. The hurricane warning reaches from Ocean Springs.

0: Mississippi to near Apalachicola, Florida, and storm surge along the Florida coast could be 5 to 7 feet high.
1: That does not mean every location will see 5 to 7 feet of water. Exactly where the greatest surge occurs will depend on the track and where the center ultimately makes landfall.
0: Scotland Wilson is the meteorologist for Escambia County, Florida. Evacuation orders for certain areas are already posted.
2: Fox's Evan Brown in Miami. 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
2: 2 from NASA, 1 from France, and a Russian just splashing down off the coast of L.A. in a SpaceX capsule that recently brought a new crew to the International Space Station. 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
7: 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Down the right field line, headed toward the corner. Kwan scores, Ramirez scores, DeLauter scores, Adell on his way to third. The throw, the head first slide, it's a triple! His second triple in the series!
6: You heard it all on the Guardians Radio Network. They outscored the White Sox 9-3 to force a game 4 that will be on Thursday in Chicago at 8 p.m. Eastern Time. The Brewers are headed back to the NLCS after eliminating the Padres 3-1, and for a second straight year, they're going to take on the Dodgers as L.A. eliminated the Braves in Atlanta, coming out on top 4-1. The Rays swept the Yankees 4-3 to advance to the ALCS for a third time in franchise history. And week 5 of the NFL kicks off with Thursday Night Football as the Cowboys will be hosting the Buccaneers.

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0: Nicolas Maduro facing new charges outlined by federal prosecutors in a court filing today, alleging Maduro conspired to torture at least three Americans under his leadership. According to the complaint, one victim who was detained for allegedly trying to assassinate Maduro was tortured for days and subjected to toxic chemicals and physical beatings. More from ABC's Aaron Katursky outside court in Lower Manhattan.
1: There's a small group of protesters here denouncing the Maduro regime and also calling for the United States to get involved politically in Venezuela after ousting Maduro and leaving something of a leadership vacuum.
0: Russian leaders downplaying the death of an infectious disease lab worker in Siberia as international calls for answers grow why more than 200 others in the area are in quarantine. Health experts say it's a suspected case of pneumonic plague. Here's ABC's Elizabeth Schulze.
2: President Trump claims that he has a call set up with President Putin. He pointed to Russia's comments that this is under control and that there are no epidemic risks. Russia's health agency now says that it's finished testing of all the researchers' contacts and found no abnormalities related to infectious disease or dangerous pathogens. And the researcher was vaccinated, they say, against infections she worked with in the lab.
0: Forecasters say Isaias has grown into the first-named hurricane of the Atlantic season. ABC's Ginger Z says the storm expected to make landfall along the Gulf Coast states later this week between Louisiana and the Florida Panhandle, with flooding expected.
3: You have to watch out for surge. Big time. This thing's pushing water, no matter what strength it ends up being, on the order of 5 to 7 feet of storm surge from just east of Biloxi through Mobile Bay, Pensacola,

0: and Destin.
1: In the Pacific, forecasters say Tropical Storm Rachel will make another pass along Southern California with close coastal flood alerts.
2: If you've recently inherited an IRA, you may be wondering whether you should cash out or simply hang on to it until you're ready to retire. Before you make any decisions, you should know that your options will depend on your relation to the deceased. 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However, a child, grandchild, or anyone considered a non-spouse does not have the option to postpone RMDs. They will have to transfer the money into what is called an inherited IRA or beneficiary IRA. 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
0: In baseball, the Guardians are still alive.
4: Swung on, banged inside the bag at first. Down the right field line, headed toward the corner. Kwan scores, Ramirez scores, DeLauter scores, Sedell on his way to third. The throw, the hit first slide, it's a triple. His second triple in the series.
0: You heard it all on the Guardians Radio Network. They outscored the White Sox 9-3 to force a game four that will be on Thursday in Chicago at 8 p.m. Eastern time. The Brewers are headed back to the NLCS after eliminating the Padres 3-1. And for a second straight year, they're going to take on the Dodgers as L.A. eliminated the Braves in Atlanta, coming out on top 4-1. The Rays swept the Yankees 4-3 to advance to the ALCS for a third time in franchise history. And week five of the NFL kicks off with Thursday Night Football as the Cowboys will be hosting the Buccaneers.
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0: on for now. I'm Lisa Brady, Fox News. The commander-in-chief appears to be ruling them out before the midterm elections.
1: The U.S. will not be attacking Iran anytime prior to the November 3rd midterm elections, President Trump says. Writing in a social media post, his administration is having productive discussions with the Islamic Republic of Iran. He says U.S. sanctions and a naval blockade will remain in full force, and oil will continue to transit through the Strait of Hormuz. In recent days, the president has signaled he believes the conflict with Iran will end soon with either a deal or renewed airstrikes. The president and other administration officials also say Iran's economy is on the brink of collapse.
0: Fox's Jared Halpern at the White House, the president posting after reports of preparations for possible strikes. President Trump just kicking off a summit celebrating scientific innovation.
2: In the golden age of America, this is the golden age.
0: Honoring tech leaders, including the Microsoft CEO, just hours after the company was suspended from a U.S. visa program, accused of abusing it by replacing American workers with foreign workers. Microsoft just out with a statement denying that, saying it looks forward to providing the administration with additional information. Venezuela's ousted leader Nicolas Maduro and his wife, Celia Flores, now face more charges in the U.S., accused in a new indictment of ordering torture and other human rights abuses against thousands of people, including some Americans.
3: Maduro, Flores, and other Venezuelan leaders tried to silence political opposition through murder and threats to murder victims' families, electric shock, asphyxiation, starvation, so-called punishment cells, beatings, and rape.
0: U.S. Attorney Jamie McDonald calls it the epitome of corruption. Maduro and Flores were captured by the U.S. military in January, previously pleading not guilty to other counts. 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
5: I'm Senior Airman Alana Walker. In Hawaii, U.S. Army soldiers participate in a swim test during the 25th Infantry Division Best Medic competition at Schofield Barracks. The top performing soldiers in a five-day event will represent the division at the Corps level competition. In the Republic of Korea, U.S. Army soldiers participate in a battle-strong resilience training. The training focuses on physical,

0: mental, nutritional, sleep, and spiritual readiness, providing soldiers with tools to strengthen resilience, improve performance, and maintain readiness. 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I'm Senior Airman Alana Walker.
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2: In baseball, the Guardians are still alive.
3: Swung on, banged inside the bag at first. Down the right field line, headed toward the corner. Kwan scores, Ramirez scores, DeLauter scores, Sedell on his way to third. The throw, the hit first slide, it's a triple! His second triple in the series!
2: You heard it all on the Guardians Radio Network. They outscored the White Sox 9-3 to force a game four that will be on Thursday in Chicago at 8 p.m. Eastern Time. The Brewers are headed back to the NLCS after eliminating the Padres 3-1, and for a second straight year, they're going to take on the Dodgers as L.A. eliminated the Braves in Atlanta, coming out on top 4-1. The Rays swept the Yankees 4-3 to advance to the ALCS for a third time in franchise history. And week five of the NFL kicks off with Thursday Night Football as the Cowboys will be hosting the Buccaneers.

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0: That's weird.
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5: On October 3rd, 1993, the Battle of Mogadishu took place in Mogadishu, Somalia. During the battle, two U.S. Army MH-60 Black Hawk helicopters were shot down. Army Master Sergeant Gary Gordon and Sergeant First Class Randall Shugart volunteered to defend the survivors at one of the crash sites. They were posthumously awarded the Medal of Honor for their extraordinary heroism. And this has been this week's Reflective Moments of America's Military. Visit our website to learn more.
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1: From ABC News, I'm Michelle Franzen. In San Diego this hour, a long-awaited return of the USS Abraham Lincoln, the carrier along with sailors on board, beginning to pull into port and waiting to reunite with loved ones after a record 10-month deployment extended twice due to the war with Iran. ABC's Trevor Ault is on board the carrier and talked with crew members earlier.
2: The Lincoln spent 265 days without a port visit, the most in naval history, with the deployment later mired by reports of dwindling supplies and low morale. Secretary Hegseth denied those reports, though the Navy has acknowledged the Lincoln strike group has had 8 suicide attempts.
1: President Trump says he will not renew military strikes against Iran until after the midterm elections. He's been campaigning for candidates locked in tight congressional races last night in Texas to help Republican Ken Paxton. President Trump urging his supporters last night to hold out a little longer, he says, for fuel and other costs from the war with Iran to come down. Here's ABC's Karen Waugh.
3: Trump last night defended the war against Iran, once again suggesting Iran, if left alone, could attack California. Trump promising the war will be over soon and prices will come down.
4: You watch those oil prices come down like a rock.
3: It can't come soon enough for truckers paying sky-high diesel prices. At least 16 trucking companies have filed for bankruptcy since late August.
1: Isaias is now the first named hurricane of the Atlantic season. That storm expected to make landfall along the Gulf Coast states between Louisiana and the Florida Panhandle this weekend. ABC News meteorologist Samara Theodore says tornadoes and flooding due to storm surge are also in the mix.
5: We could see a maximum of 10 inches. Some spots could see as high as 10 plus inches, over a foot of rain, in fact. Significant flooding possible from Mobile to Monroeville, Enterprise, Pensacola, right on over to Panama City.
1: On Wall Street, stocks are down. 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
7: I'm Senior Airman Alana Walker. In Hawaii, U.S. Army soldiers participate in a swim test during the 25th Infantry Division Best Medic competition at Schofield Barracks. The top performing soldiers in a 5-day event will represent the division at the Corps level competition. In the Republic of Korea, U.S. Army soldiers participate in a Battle Strong Resilience training. 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This has been your Pacific Pulse. I'm Senior Airman Alana Walker.
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1: In baseball, the Guardians are still alive.
2: Swung on, banged inside the bag at first. Down the right field line, headed toward the corner. Kwan scores, Ramirez scores, DeLauder scores, Sedell on his way to third. The throw, the hit first slide, it's a triple! His second triple in the series!
1: You heard it all on the Guardians radio network. They outscored the White Sox 9-3 to force a game four that will be on Thursday in Chicago at 8 p.m. Eastern time. The Brewers are headed back to the NLCS after eliminating the Padres 3-1, and for a second straight year, they're going to take on the Dodgers as L.A. eliminated the Braves in Atlanta, coming out on top 4-1. The Rays swept the Yankees 4-3 to advance to the ALCS for a third time in franchise history. And week five of the NFL kicks off with Thursday Night Football as the Cowboys will be hosting the Buccaneers.
3: Yeah. AFN the Eagle.
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1: 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Remember, if you're off base in Germany, dial 110 for law enforcement and 112 for the fire department and medical services.
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1: Is spreading along the Gulf Coast. Shawnee Sabridi, Fox News. As Hurricane Isaias approaches, a state of emergency in Florida.
2: You are going to see potential for storm surge all the way down the Florida Panhandle. You will start to see a risk of tornadoes prior to the eye of the storm reaching landfall.
1: Governor Ron DeSantis says there will be impacts with a projected landfall along the northern Gulf Coast late tomorrow or early Saturday. Storm warnings from the Florida Panhandle to Louisiana. Right now, the storm is centered less than 350 miles south of the Mississippi River. Home at last for the USS Abraham Lincoln, arriving back in San Diego Bay after months of supporting operations against Iran.
3: As dozens of sailors stood atop the aircraft carrier, the Lincoln left last November bound for the Pacific, but was redirected to the Middle East after the U.S. and Israel launched the conflict with Iran in February. Relieved by the USS George Washington in late August, the Lincoln began its journey home. Its record-long deployment of 265 uninterrupted days at sea, drawing national attention amid reports of psychological stress among the crew and severe supply shortages. The Navy revealing among the first to disembark were 64 fathers meeting their babies for the first time.
1: Fox's Christian Goodwin, Secretary Pete Hegseth flew out to that carrier yesterday, giving the crew a presidential unit citation. President Trump says the U.S. will not be attacking Iran anytime before the midterm elections, also posting that productive discussions are being held.
4: He says U.S. sanctions and a naval blockade will remain in full force, and oil will continue to transit through the Strait of Hormuz. In recent days, the president has signaled he believes the conflict with Iran will end soon with either a deal or renewed airstrikes.
1: Fox's Jared Halpern at the White House. Publicly, Iran remains defiant. A mixed finish on Wall Street. The Dow up 51 points at the bell. 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
6: I'm Sergeant Dominic Smith. In the Republic of Korea, Kang Shin-chul, the ROK Minister of National Defense, has visited USFK headquarters on Camp Humphreys. This marked his first visit to emphasize his focus on the importance of the alliance. U.S. Army soldiers have conducted the U.S. Army Pacific Validation for the 59th Annual Philip A. Connelly Competition at Joint Base Lewis-McChord. During the training, soldiers operated a drone to showcase emergency resupply training via sling load operations. Finally, in Hawaii, U.S. Navy sailors have paid respects to Gold Star families during the Bells Across America event at Joint Base Pearl Harbor Hickam. The ceremony honored the fallen service members commemorating their life and service. This has been your Pacific Pulse. I'm U.S. Army Sergeant Dominic Smith.
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8: Guardians and White Sox play game four of their American League Divisional Series tonight in Chicago. It's on TBS. It starts at 8 o'clock Eastern Time. White Sox up 2-1 in the best of five series. The latest proposal from Major League Baseball to the Players Union as they negotiate a new CBA includes shortening the regular season from 162 games to 154 games. The proposal also includes expanding the Divisional Series matchups to a best of seven. ESPN reports Broncos head coach Sean Payton will take on an expanded role in offensive play calling. Offensive coordinator Davis Webb has been the play caller for the first four games of the season. According to multiple reports, Ravens quarterback

0: quarterback Lamar Jackson was not seen at practice for the second straight day as he is dealing with an ankle injury. Ja'Marr Chase on the practice field for the Bengals but remains in concussion protocol. No practice for his teammate wide receiver T. Higgins. Limited practice for wide receiver Malik Nabers, who is back at practice after missing yesterday with a sore knee.
1: Fresh music. 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

0: record 10-month deployment, including two extended tours during the war with Iran. Sailors on board the USS Lincoln pulled into port in San Diego to cheers. Sailors and crews were welcomed by the crowds, cheering their return. ABC News has confirmed that 8 crew members attempted suicide during the grueling deployment and reports of shortages on board. ABC's Trevor Ault is on the carrier.
1: There was a stretch, we're told, from officials in which they worked for 116 hours straight getting planes on and off of this carrier, one after another, 13,000 flights over that 10-month stretch, and that included 260-plus days without a port visit. That is the longest in the history of the Navy.
0: President Trump says he is not renewing military strikes against Iran until at least after the midterm elections. The Trump administration suspended Microsoft's visa program for workers coming to the U.S. to live and work using H-1B visas. Vice President J.D. Vance in D.C. today accusing the tech company of fraud.
2: Thanks to an ongoing investigation, we have decided to suspend the PERM program for Microsoft, which means they will no longer be able to apply they'll no longer be able to take those H-1Bs and apply for permanent resident status within the United States of America.
0: Microsoft has not commented. The first named Atlantic hurricane storm of the season, Isaias, continues to gain strength. That storm expected to target U.S. Gulf states and the Florida Panhandle this weekend with powerful storm surge. Florida Governor Ron DeSantis issuing a state of emergency order for 25 counties and warning residents that power outages are likely with this storm.
3: The problem for us in the Panhandle is that northeast side of the storm is the dirty side of the storm. So if it hits Mobile Bay, you know, we're going to get a lot of storm surge in Pensacola, Santa Rosa, probably even like Okaloosa.
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4: Newscast. The Space Force has finished bringing in new members from the Air National Guard and Air Force Reserve. Those 250 former airmen will serve as its first part-time guardians. They're part of an experiment to see if the Space Force can be more flexible than other services. Officials hope making it easier to switch between full-time and part-time will keep troops in uniform longer. The Air Force is considering giving commercial companies access to its test ranges. The head of the Air Force Test Center says he's learning from the Army, which announced it would open some ranges over the summer. The change would help companies without their own test facilities develop new products for the military. The Air Force can also learn from Eglin Air Force Base, its major test hub in Florida. Airmen there have already tried working with contractors in new ways that could be used across the service. Find these stories and more at federalnewsnetwork.com. I'm Eric White.
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7: News just in from the NFL as Denver Broncos head coach Sean Payton has told members of the media he will take over the play calling duties from offensive coordinator Davis Webb. Broncos face the Chargers coming up in Week 5. Week 5 starts tonight with the Buccaneers and Cowboys. Cowboys activated left guard Tyler Smith from injured reserve. Some quarterbacking news. Jaden Daniels is good to go for the Commanders against the Giants. While no practice today for Ravens quarterback Lamar Jackson. He missed his second straight practice because of an ankle injury. Eagles running back Saquon Barkley wasn't at practice today. Neither was Bears running back Kyle Manungai. DeAndre Swift practiced on a limited basis for Chicago. No practice again for Patriots corner Christian Gonzalez. Game 4 of the ALDS, Guardians and White Sox, coming up at 8 o'clock Eastern time tonight. White Sox up 2-1 in the best of 5 series. And ESPN reports Las Vegas Aces forward Asia Wilson will be named the WNBA's MVP. It'll be her third straight MVP award and fifth overall for her career.

0: Ready to head to France?
1: Oh, yeah. Just remember to leave your nicotine pouches at home.
0: What? Why?
1: You don't listen to AFN, do you? Here.
2: So France has just banned nicotine pouches. That's right. The use, possession, importation is completely done. And if you do bring in pouch nicotine like Zyns or Velos or Velos or any other non-medically approved nicotine pouches, you could be facing significant fines and even imprisonment.
1: So leave that stuff behind and let's go have a good time.
3: I'm thinking about joining the reserves, but I really want to stay here in Germany.
1: Have you heard about the 7th Mission Support Command?
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1: 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They've been supporting the U.S. and its allies for 70 years and have 26 units of action.
3: That's exactly what I've been looking for. Where do I sign?
1: Hold your horses, Cav Scout. Just contact Senior Command Career Counselor, Master Sergeant David Milner at +491 62 259 5154 and visit the 7th Mission Support Command Facebook page for more information.
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0: listening. I'm Lisa Lucera, Fox News. Hurricane Isaias is now a Category 2 storm as Florida Governor Ron DeSantis declares a state of emergency for 25 counties in the northern part of the state.
1: A hurricane warning is in effect for the Mississippi Gulf Coast, coastal Alabama, and the western and central Florida panhandle. Tropical storm warnings are in place for other parts of Louisiana, Mississippi, and Florida. Florida Governor Ron DeSantis told impacted residents to be prepared.
2: On the east, it's going to extend throughout the Florida panhandle. You know, not necessarily the same intensity as the eye, but you are going to see potential for storm surge all the way down the Florida panhandle. You will start to see a risk of tornadoes prior to the eye of the storm reaching landfall.
1: Landfall in the U.S. was expected Friday evening or early Saturday.
0: Fox's Jessica Rosenthal, Georgia Governor Brian Kemp.
3: It looks like we're going to be on the dirty side or the east side of this storm, so there's a strong wind threat for our state.
0: Isaias is the latest arriving hurricane of the Atlantic season. It's expected to weaken quickly after making landfall. The Pentagon says the firing squad execution of convicted Fort Hood shooter Nidal Malik Hassan will be live streamed. War Secretary Pete Hegseth told Real America's Voice News the execution would take place at Fort Hood on December 3rd. Hassan, an Army psychologist, shouted Allahu Akbar, then opened fire at a medical building on the base in 2009, where soldiers were waiting online for medical clearance to be deployed, killing 13 and wounding 32 others. After a record 265 days at sea, the USS Lincoln back in port in San Diego Bay. Commanding officer Captain Daniel Keeler downplaying reports of problems on the aircraft carrier.
4: Everything that we went through is in the normal spectrum of what you might expect to see on an aircraft carrier. And it's even more remarkable because that was in combat.
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6: I'm Sergeant Dominic Smith. In the Republic of Korea, Kang Shin-chol, the ROK Minister of National Defense, has visited USFK headquarters on Camp Humphreys. This marked his first visit to emphasize his focus on the importance of the alliance. U.S. Army soldiers have conducted the U.S. Army Pacific Validation for the 59th Annual Philip A. Connelly Competition at Joint Base Lewis-McChord. During the training, soldiers operated a drone to showcase emergency resupply training via sling load operations. Finally, in Hawaii, U.S. Navy SEALers have paid respects to Gold Star families during the Bells Across America event at Joint Base Pearl Harbor Hickam. The ceremony honored the fallen service members commemorating their life and service. This has been your Pacific Pulse. I'm U.S. Army Sergeant Dominic Smith.
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8: News just in from the NFL as Denver Broncos head coach Sean Payton has told members of the media he will take over the play calling duties from offensive coordinator Davis Webb. Broncos face the Chargers coming up in Week 5. Week 5 starts tonight with the Buccaneers and Cowboys. Cowboys activated left guard Tyler Smith from injured reserve. Some quarterbacking news. Jaden Daniels is good to go for the Commanders against the Giants. While no practice today for Ravens quarterback Lamar Jackson, he missed his second straight practice because of an ankle injury. Eagles running back Saquon Barkley wasn't at practice today. Neither was Bears running back Kyle Manungai. DeAndre Swift practiced on a limited basis for Chicago. No practice again for Patriots corner Christian Gonzalez. Game 4 of the ALDS, Guardians and White Sox, coming up at 8 o'clock Eastern time tonight. White Sox up 2-1 in the best of 5 series. And ESPN reports Las Vegas Aces forward Asia Wilson will be named the WNBA's MVP. It'll be her third straight MVP award and fifth overall for her career.

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0: me.
1: Hey, man, what's up with you?
0: My throat's so dry.
1: Have you been drinking enough water? You know, you gotta drink around 3 liters every day. You know what? Here, take it. Better?
0: Yeah, way better.
1: What? He's awake.
0: Yeah, my head is killing me.
1: You've been in a coma for a year. Let me get the doctor.
0: Wait, before you go, can I grab my phone? I gotta restart my streaks.
1: Okay, here, I'll turn it on.
2: 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I didn't even watch anything.
1: Doctor. Doctor.
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1: Jalen, I told you that group of dudes were suspect there. I bet you got pickpocketed when they tried to sell you that Eiffel Tower statue.
0: They had my money, my credit card, and my picture of Sabrina Carpenter. What am I meant to do now?
1: 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Everywhere we go as service members, we have to make sure we stay on our toes and maintain possession of our forms of identification. 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
0: 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My Sabrina!
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0: Hurricane Isaias and has issued a mandatory evacuation of coastal tourists and visitors. That means all non-residents, tourists, and visitors in a two-county area have to evacuate immediately.
1: We often hear in emergency management, hope for the best, prepare for the worst. That is the approach we need with this particular storm system. After all, we only want to see one tide roll this weekend.
0: The sailors on board the USS Abraham Lincoln are finally getting to see their families. The Lincoln docking in San Diego after floating for 10 months without a port call. It's the longest in naval history. The sailors deployed to the Middle East as part of the Iran War. The development came under scrutiny after some sailors developed suicidal ideation. ABC's Louis Martinez says military officials have made changes in the next deployment for sailors on board the USS Theodore Roosevelt.
2: They are looking at practical matters, but then there's the human element. And yes, they have learned a lot about how to ensure that the quality of life for the sailors is at the forefront, and not just in mental health, but also in whatever supplies and needs that they may have.
0: Proposing a big schedule change, the league looking to shorten the regular season to 154 games from 162 starting in 2029. They're also thinking of expanding the division series to a best of seven in a plan to give players during collective bargaining today. You're listening?
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4: I'm Sergeant Dominic Smith. In the Republic of Korea, Kang Shin-chol, the ROK Minister of National Defense, has visited USFK headquarters on Camp Humphreys. This marked his first visit to emphasize his focus on the importance of the alliance. U.S. Army soldiers have conducted the U.S. Army Pacific Validation for the 59th Annual Philip A. Connelly Competition at Joint Base Lewis-McChord. During the training, soldiers operated a drone to showcase emergency resupply training via sling load operations. Finally, in Hawaii, U.S. Navy sailors have paid respects to Gold Star families during the Bells Across America event at Joint Base Pearl Harbor Hickam. The ceremony honored the fallen service members commemorating their life and service. This has been your Pacific Pulse. I'm U.S. Army Sergeant Dominic Smith.
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6: Denver Broncos head coach Sean Payton has taken over the play calling in the Mile High City.
7: We'll make a change offensively. I'll call the plays. I've done this long enough where I know when I have a future head coach, and he's going to be one. Davis is all in with the game plan, just like we've been operating, and he'll be down on the field with me.
6: Payton with the announcement as he's taking the play calling duties from offensive coordinator Davis Webb. Broncos have the Chargers coming up on Sunday. Chargers wide receiver Ladd McConkey did not practice today. Neither did Eagles running back Saquon Barkley, Ravens quarterback Lamar Jackson, Patriots corner Christian Gonzalez, or Bills wide receiver DJ Moore. Tonight, Week 5 starts with the Buccaneers and Cowboys at 8:15 Eastern. At 8 o'clock Eastern, it's Game 4 of the ALDS between the Guardians and White Sox. Asia Wilson of the Aces, according to ESPN, will win her fifth WNBA MVP honor and third in a row for Wilson.
8: One voice.

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0: at the Gulf. I'm Lisa Lucera, Fox News. Hurricane Isaias is now a Category 2 storm. Maximum sustained winds now at 100 miles per hour. Florida Governor Ron DeSantis declaring a state of emergency for 25 counties in the northern part of the state.
1: You are going to see potential for storm surge all the way down the Florida Panhandle. You will start to see a risk of tornadoes prior to the eye of the storm.